0: in Earth's orbit. And Space Force confirmed, writing in part, quote, these capabilities can be employed for offensive and defensive purposes at the direction of combatant commands. The announcement was immediately condemned by many of America's space rivals, including China. The Pentagon says the military buildup is partly China's fault, accusing Beijing of weaponizing space decades ago. But the new arms race could put the U.S. at odds with the Outer Space Treaty of 1967, which calls for space flight to be free and safe for all nations. In Washington, Alexandra Rehoff, Fox News.
1: The Pentagon has not confirmed what type of weapon or how long it's been there. Hours after Saudi Arabia's capital was attacked, the State Department issued a safety alert to Americans overseas regarding travel disruptions.
2: The alert is once again warning Americans in the region of possible airspace closures, flight cancellations, and travel disruptions. These are periodic reminders. And also for U.S. government employees who work in Saudi Arabia, they will require special authorization to be there. Saudi Arabia says it foiled the Iran-backed Houthi rebels' attack on its capital of Riyadh, intercepting and destroying a ballistic missile there. Some residents say they heard an explosion. This happening near King Khaled International Airport, causing travel disruptions there. And for the first time in months, emergency air raid alerts sounded across the capital. The Houthis also tried to attack spots near the Red Sea, but those were thwarted as well.
1: Fox's Stephanie Bennett. 18 suspects in the 2021 assassination of Haitian President Jovenel Moïse are being extradited to the U.S. U.S. officials confirmed the individuals will face trial in Florida. I'm Angelo Bavaro, and this is Fox News.
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0: helped escort a billion barrels of oil through the Strait of Hormuz in recent months. The midterm elections are approaching and control of Congress hangs in the balance.
1: I'm asking you to pretend I'm on the ballot just one more time.
2: President Trump is hoping the voters that put him back in the White House will turn out this November to keep Republicans in power in Washington. Even though polling shows more than half of voters disapprove of his performance and are growing frustrated with the economy, Fox News polling reveals one reason for Republicans' pessimism. More voters trust Democrats to handle several top issues like foreign policy, AI data centers, and inflation, while Republicans are only 1 point ahead on their flagship issue, immigration. In Washington, Rebecca Castor, Fox News.
0: Republicans are attacking Democrats for being too far left. Meanwhile, Democrats criticize President Trump over his handling of affordability issues and the Iran war. The party in power has historically lost congressional seats in the midterms. I'm Kathleen Maloney. This is Fox News.
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8: You are not going to want to miss this. Lizzo is opening up like never before on Purpose with Jay Shetty, and it's an episode everyone is talking about. Plus, Troy and Belisario shares what life has been like after Pretty Little Liars on Post Run High, and it might surprise you. And Amanda Knox joins Bobby Cass to talk about surviving prison and life nearly 20 years after being wrongfully accused.
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0: supported nuclear energy, claiming the nation is amid a nuclear renaissance. Tragedy in Sudan today after a gold mine shaft collapsed in the northeast, killing at least 11 miners and injuring 30. This marks the country's second devastating informal mine collapse in just a week, following an incident last Sunday that killed over 80 people. Rescue operations are ongoing as teams search that debris for those still missing. I'm Angelo Bavaro, and this is Fox News.
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2: You are not going to want to miss this. Lizzo is opening up like never before on Purpose with Jay Shetty, and it's an episode everyone is talking about. Plus, Troy and Belisario shares what life has been like after Pretty Little Liars on Post Run High, and it might surprise you. And Amanda Knox joins Bobby Cass to talk about surviving prison and life nearly 20 years after being wrongfully accused.
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0: The DMZ has left South Korean soldiers injured. Fox's Marianne Rafferty reports.
1: Three South Korean soldiers are in the hospital after being hurt in a suspected mine blast inside the demilitarized zone separating North and South Korea. The buffer zone is among the most heavily mined areas in the world. One of the soldiers is said to have serious injuries.
0: And officials currently investigating the cause of the explosion. Man was shot and injured by an ICE officer in Austin, Texas, Sunday. Austin Police Chief Lisa Davis.
2: Police Department Special Investigation Unit, who investigates our officer-involved shootings, is on the scene. And I have spoken to Texas Rangers, who will be part of that investigation, and will be working side by side in this investigation as well.
0: DHS says the man shot was an illegal migrant from Venezuela, identified as Wilbur Rafael Garces Perez. He had been ordered deported. Fox News has learned he was taken to a local hospital and is now in federal custody pending removal. Protesters took to the streets demanding an investigation. In Georgia, DeKalb County police searching for a suspect after a shooting in Stone Mountain left two children dead and two women injured. Public Information Officer Elise Wells telling reporters officials are investigating.
3: Essentially, what they're doing is canvassing for evidence. Because it's a grassy area, we're going to utilize all the technology available, and that may be a metal detector to look for any casings or anything that might be of value.
0: Police found the victims in an apartment complex following a dispute that escalated into gunfire. An 11-year-old and 12-year-old boy died. The two adult victims remain hospitalized in stable condition. And there's an investigation underway in Canada after an exchange of gunfire outside an Ontario synagogue during Yom Kippur. Authorities report a Bellevue police officer and a male suspect are both hospitalized with gunshot wounds. Following the Sunday evening clash, the province's special investigation unit has taken over the case, although no motive has yet been confirmed. I'm Sue Guzman. This is Fox News.
4: The sound on the streets of Austin a couple of hours ago after ICE agents confronted a man they say had a final removal order to be sent home to Venezuela after being in the U.S. illegally. Details are expected tonight in this Austin shooting. The man who was shot is said to be in serious but stable condition, shot during a chase on foot involving only Immigration and Customs Enforcement. But the incident is being seized by politicians for political gain. A dozen or so protesters showing up quickly at the scene, then more, some of them rushing at police and state troopers during crowd control. Not long after the incident, the Austin mayor and a city council member saying a city investigation is required. And Democrat U.S. Representative Greg Caesar, who's running for re-election, says he's warned that ICE is a menace. I'm Mike Shiloh.
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0: you joining the dictionary. The publisher says the new entries reflect terms and meanings that have demonstrated widespread use over time, offering what it called a window into the world today. Sue Guzman, Fox News.
1: On Wall Street, stock futures are rising more than 300 points for the Dow and the NASDAQ. The Dow last week dropped nearly 2%, but the NASDAQ made slight gains. Sunday night football went to overtime.
2: Butker, 740 for the win. Kansas City. 2-0.
1: That won it for the Chiefs, beating the Indianapolis Colts 33-30 on NBC. Also 2-0 in the NFL with wins Sunday. Cincinnati, Las Vegas, Minnesota, Philadelphia, Seattle, and San Francisco. I'm Dave Anthony, and this is Fox News.
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20: Boys, tell us a very quiet weather forecast coming up. Less than a 10% coverage of a coastal shower. We'll look for a high temperature today in the low to mid 90s, low tonight, low to mid 70s. This is Greg Bostrick, your market basket weather forecast on News Talk 560. 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
24: For the first part of this week, I'm meteorologist Sam Brunoff. Your forecast coming up.
25: Later, Mike Rogers has the other side of the news. Jet Nelson's at the TSN Sports Desk. Good Monday morning. I'm Kristen Yates. Leading our news this morning, an ICE-involved shooting in Austin Sunday afternoon leaves one man in serious condition.
26: Hundreds of protesters shouting at masked ICE agents in North Austin, where one of the agents is said to have shot an adult male after what appears to have been a car chase. Austin Police Chief Lisa Davis.
27: From what I'm hearing, there was a small foot pursuit. But again, this is all very preliminary.
26: Austin Travis County EMS on the scene in minutes after getting the call just before 1 p.m. Chief Robert Lukritz.
28: The shooting was center mass. It was to the torso.
29: Does that indicate they were shot in the front of their body or in the back?
28: I don't have that information.
26: Austin Mayor Kirk Watson is calling for state and local authorities to be involved in the investigation.
30: The credibility of ICE doing some form of investigation just by itself and excluding others would not be appropriate.
26: In Austin, Chris Fox, TSN News.
25: Well, here's an explanation for any texts you may have gotten from someone named Jeff, whom you may not know.
31: A mass text campaign targeting U.S. Senate nominee James Tallarico is drawing scrutiny for masking PAC-funded attacks as personal messages. The text, signed simply by Jeff, accused Tallarico of protecting child predators, letting the Chinese Communist Party buy land near military bases, and supporting the, quote, mutilation of children. However, fine print reveals the texts are actually funded by Austin-based PAC Protect America's Future. Tallarico's campaign calls the claims a deliberate distortion of his legislative record, stating that past votes were actually aimed at protecting the property rights of legal immigrants and defending health care access for LGBTQ youth. Watchdogs advise voters as election season heats up, always check the fine print. Tom Hale, TSN News.
25: Well, and while the Texas Senate race certainly gets top billing this November, there is more on the ballot.
32: Down ballot, there are a ton of bond elections this November in most major Texas cities. Andrew McVeigh with Texans for Fiscal Responsibility says voters don't often understand the ramifications of passing them.
33: Bonds require more property taxes.
32: Andy says bonds do not address the underlying tax and spend problems. The high number of bonds on the ballot this time follows a May election that saw the approval of record-breaking bonds, too. In San Antonio, Michael Board, TSN News.
25: A federal judge puts the brakes on a lawsuit that seeks to limit participation in GOP primaries to registered Republican voters. The judge based in Amarillo says he expects the law that

0: suit challenges will be amended in the state legislative session, which begins in January. Last year, the Texas Republican Party sued then Secretary of State Jane Nelson in an effort to persuade her to limit GOP primaries to eligible Republican voters. Border wall construction has begun in the Big Bend region. Construction of a 30-foot border wall is underway along a 47-mile stretch of Hudspeth County, known as Big Bend 1. Customs and Border Protection sharing a statement contending that no physical wall is planned inside Big Bend National Park. Multiple lawsuits have been filed by residents groups. One challenges the Department of Homeland Security's designation of the Big Bend sector as a high illegal entry zone. CBP has awarded federal border security contracts totaling over $7 billion across the Big Bend sector. Border Patrol agents near Eagle Pass last week rescued four migrants trapped inside of a water tank in the back of a pickup truck.
1: Border Patrol agents used power tools to cut into the portable water tank where four men were hidden trying to enter the U.S. The unidentified 19-year-old U.S. citizen had been pulled over driving a 2000 F-150 pickup truck when agents discovered the men from Bolivia, Colombia, and Cuba locked inside the tank with no means to get out. The smugglers considered them cargo, according to Border Patrol officials. In just the last 3 weeks, agents have rescued more than a dozen migrants hidden inside locked spaces along the Texas border. Bill McLean, TSN News.
0: Investigators in Hays County with a disturbing discovery in the home of a man who drowned in Canyon Lake nearly a month ago. Officers found military type and homemade explosives at the Wimberley home of Robert Chapman, who drowned August 30th. Austin Police Bomb Squad was brought in to safely detonate the explosives. Neighbors were told to shelter in place while that was happening. It's yet unclear why Chapman had these explosives in his home or even what brought investigators to his house in the first place. Pressure continues to mount on the Texas Public Utility Commission to pause a multi-billion dollar build-out of high-voltage power lines that it authorized last week. Texas landowners and a growing coalition of state lawmakers urged the PUC to seek an independent audit of whether the state needs to build 400 miles of 765 kilovolt lines from Bosque County into the Permian Basin. Certain landowners gave the commission an earful.
2: Your decisions give utility companies eminent domain authority over thousands of Texas landowners, affect tens of thousands of acres, and place billions of dollars in cost on the backs of Texas ratepayers.
0: A growing bipartisan coalition of Texas lawmakers is pushing back against the PUC. State Rep. Brad Buckley, 40 other state reps, sent a brief arguing that the project exceeds its original intent. Well, checking some college football scores, UT Austin remains number one in the country after beating UT San Antonio 30-6 Saturday.
3: Manning has the snap, turns, hands it to Cooper, cuts inside, and he's across. Derek Cooper has his first touchdown as a Texas Longhorn.
0: The Longhorns improved to 3-0, picked up 58 of the 69 first-place votes in the new AP poll. Texas Tech moves up to number 11 after edging Houston on Friday night. Texas A&M is now number 23 after an upset at home 31-21 by Kentucky. Baylor tops Louisiana Tech 36-19. The University of North Texas falls 49-35 at Texas State. Still to come.
4: Cooling off a little bit across the state this week, but still temperatures above average. Plus, some of you will see some rain. I'm meteorologist Dan Brunoff. Weather's next.
0: When Texas in the Morning continues.
5: What do we really know about James Tallarico? Tallarico said,
6: defending trans Texans is something we have to do every day.
5: Tallarico supported using taxpayer dollars for sex change surgeries on young children. Claimed denying your child's gender identity is abusive. Said the trans community needs abortion care too. And even called Jesus a radical feminist. And said God is non-binary.
6: Defending trans Texans is something we have to do every day.
5: But it gets worse. James Tallarico voted to allow biological men access to women's bathrooms in schools and for biological boys to play in girls' sports, saying some things are more important than fair competition in sports.
6: Defending trans Texans is something we have to do every day.
5: Radical liberal James Tallarico, for they, them, not you. Texas PAC is responsible for the content of this advertising, paid for by Texas PAC, not authorized by any candidate or candidates committee. TexasPAC.org.
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0: Welcome back to Texas in the Morning. It's time now for a look at today's weather. Here's TSN Chief Meteorologist Dan Brunoff.
4: Well, some areas of Texas over the weekend saw some welcome rain, and today, same thing, and pretty much through the middle of the week with some welcome rain across the drought-stricken areas of the Panhandle and South Plains and other areas of the state. We'll see some scattered showers and storms, mainly during the afternoon and evening hours due to a weak front coming through the northern half of the state. Great news, and it'll also continue to cool temperatures down just a little bit. But this morning, we're waking up just to a few showers that continue up across the northwestern big country and down the Cap Rock, stretching in between interstate, well, not interstates, Highway 180 and 380 out there northwest of Abilene, from Haskell over towards the Roaring Springs around Guthrie, seeing some rain right now. Also, just a few spotty showers across the northern parts of the Dallas-Fort Worth area up around McKinney, stretching up towards Gainesville. Another little shower just off to the west and northwest of Paris, along the Red River. These are drifting off to the east. The coastal plains mainly dry, but there's a few showers that'll be heading towards Corpus and Brownsville, South Padre here. Oh, I'd say before 7 o'clock this morning. All right. Again, let's talk about this cold front. Where is it right now? It's coming into the northern panhandle where Dalhart's at 62 degrees, Lubbock's at 70. So it's a little bit cooler behind that. And it's even cooler than that across the central plain states in Nebraska and Kansas are readings have fallen into the 50s and 60s. Unfortunately, this front's not going to plow through the state, but it will kind of ease in here over the next 24 hours before going stationary somewhere north of a Lufkin to Austin to San Angelo line. It'll back into the northwestern parts of the state, into the Panhandle and South Plains here first this afternoon. And again, cooler temperatures will start to move in. That front will stall somewhere in that same area here into tomorrow. And again, with the disturbance coming out of the desert southwest, there's flood watches across most of the state of New Mexico today. And again, this rain will bring some welcome rain to the Panhandle and South Plains as we work our way here for over the next 72 hours or so. Later on this afternoon into the evening hours, showers and storms will break out south of Hereford and Clarendon, down towards Lubbock and Midland, Odessa. Also, as this front comes into the Abilene area, into Dallas-Fort Worth, Tyler Longview area, we'll see scattered showers and storms, mainly along and south of 380 for this afternoon. Even central Texas, the Brazos Valley, will see some scattered showers around your area on radar as well. And again, same thing will happen during the day on Tuesday before things start to wind down a little bit towards the end of the week. Temperatures will still be in the 90s across much of the state, except 80s in the Panhandle, 70s in the rain. I'm meteorologist Dan Brunoff in the TSN Forecast Center.
0: Sports on Texas in the Morning is just ahead. Now this.
14: She was 14 years old, for sale in a motel off I-35. Traffic through Dallas, Austin, and San Antonio. Now her traffickers are in prison because Ken Paxton put them there. 40 years for the trafficker, 20 years for the woman who posted the ads online. The human trafficking and organized crime unit that locked them up, Ken Paxton built it. The website that sold kids like used cars, Ken Paxton shut it down. Politicians talk the talk about protecting our kids. Ken Paxton walks their traffickers directly to prison, protecting Texas kids and locking up the people who prey on them online and off. Prosecutor, dad, attorney general, Ken Paxton for U.S. Senate. 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
15: I'm Jett Nelson with your Texas in the Morning Sports Report. The Dallas Cowboys picked up their first win of the season yesterday with a strong win over the Commanders. That final score, 37-20. Dallas wasted no time getting on the board with a touchdown on their first possession. Washington would get the Dallas lead down to 4 points in the third quarter, but never took the lead as Dallas led by multiple scores throughout the game. Dak Prescott would rewrite the record books as his fourth touchdown of the game broke Tony Romo's record for the most touchdown throws in franchise history.
16: Prescott back, 2nd and 7. Throwing in the end zone. Lamb! Flag down! Catch made! Touchdown! If it stands, it's 2 for Lamb, 4 for Prescott, and Dak Prescott will have thrown more touchdown passes than any Cowboys quarterback in a career ever.
15: The Cowboys are back on track, but have another test coming up as they head to Brazil to face the Ravens next week. The Houston Texans continue to struggle early on this season with yesterday's loss to the Cincinnati Bengals. That final score, 20-6. Both teams went quiet in the first quarter. The Bengals struck first with a 32-yard touchdown catch for Ja'Marr Chase. Cincy would extend their lead to 2 scores in the third as Houston could only manage a pair of field goals on offense. Red zone efficiency seems to be the culprit for this loss as the Texans finished 0-for-4 inside the 20. After the game, Texans quarterback C.J. Stroud spoke on what went wrong in the red zone.
17: I don't necessarily can give you an exact answer. I kind of would just say short yardage. You know, you get some of those short downs, and, you know, you expect to, you know, move the chains on those, but you don't. So, you know, that can make the game, you know, a little tough. But, yeah, I think that maybe that. And then, of course, like, I got to be better also on third down. I'm, you know, trying my best to get us, you know, close enough to maybe give coach an opportunity to go for it on fourth. But, yeah, I believe that, you know, if we would have did better on all aspects, you know, we would probably score a little more in the red zone.
15: Next up, the Texans have their first road game of the year against the Indianapolis Colts. The Texas Rangers remain in front of the Houston Astros in the American League West as both teams dropped their Sunday matchups. For Texas, a 7-2 loss against Toronto. The Astros fell in sweeping fashion to the Braves. That final score, 4-2. The season will come down to the final six games, and making the wild card might not be an option, as Houston and Texas would be two teams behind the cut. Texas hosts the Mets for a three-game series starting tomorrow night, while the Astros head out to Seattle for two games against the Mariners, also starting tomorrow night. With your Texas in the Morning Sports Report, I'm Jet Nelson.
0: Up next, Mike Rogers has the other side of the news as Texas in the Morning continues.
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27: Doggies over the weekend at my daughter's, and so I left from Port Neches this morning, forgetting how close it really is.
28: Yeah.
27: But, you know, when you're in a strange place, And you know, you got to be someplace by a certain time. Mm-hmm. You toss and turn.
1: Right.
27: So I got up and I got in here and had done a lot of work last night. I was so prepared and so proud of myself. Discovered our coffee maker is broken. So
1: off to a good start there.
27: Off to a good start because I had done everything and then said, okay, now it's time for a cup of coffee. Then I go down to get some from one of our favorite places. So nice. Lady's so nice. I don't even order. I just drive right up to the window figuring, you know, how hard can this be? Just give me a cup of coffee. They don't actually make coffee that early in the morning.
1: That's interesting.
27: So here I am. She's very nice. So she's making the coffee. All these other people now have come behind me and they've ordered.
1: Yeah.
27: And they're all, I feel your
1: you're
27: pain.
1: The guy.
27: They're all waiting for me and all I'm waiting for is a cup of coffee.
1: Yeah, exactly.
27: One of those moments. And of course, not a bad weekend. I was out a bit. We had new fire truck at the Evadale Volunteer Fire Department, a little ceremony for that. And then I came to Port Neches, did some things outdoors. It was really pleasant. Was there much, if any, rain over there?
1: There were some sprinkles here and there, mainly in the coastal areas. That was yesterday. It wasn't anything Saturday.
27: So, okay, yeah.
1: We're getting pretty dry.
27: Well, not only dry, it's hot.
1: Yeah, it's hot. It's low to mid-90s in the forecast for today again.
27: We were doing all of our fire truck ceremonies outside, and I didn't realize,
1: toasty.
27: Toasty is a good word for it, but looking for much of the same this weekend.
1: I think so. I don't see much change. Everybody keeps asking me over and over again, when's the front going to come? When is the front going to come? Don't see it. You're getting a lot of chatter on the pages, the famous pages I try to avoid.
27: Yes.
1: But
27: chatter.
1: Yeah, they continue to talk up. And, it's going to turn like, you know, I don't see it.
27: Yeah, maybe. 5:29, we're going to take a break for Kim Komando. And, of course, some news. Come back and we'll talk about some more of that chatter I've been hearing about in all the weather pages. We'll take an in-depth look at the weather with somebody who actually knows what he's talking about.
1: I try, anyway.
27: 5:29, News Talk 560 KLVI.
2: 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Remember that 26 years ago? 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Media-generated fear sells. Yes, there's real potential danger with AI. I know this. But let's look back. In 1970, the news told us that within a decade, big city residents would all need gas masks. By 1985, air pollution would cut sunlight reaching Earth in half. In 2009, Prince Charles, now King Charles, announced we had 96 months to avoid an all-out climate catastrophe. The point is, yes, the danger is real. But the thing we fear most somehow never materialized. 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
27: Yes, indeed. News Talk 560, KLVI gets us some weather here. But before we do that, I just have to make one comment, and we'll talk about this some more later. But this is very tragic that there was a shooting in Austin, and everybody's all upset. Am I not hearing correctly in every news account this person was here illegally?
1: Correct. He's breaking the law. And we don't know any of the details. Everybody assumes it was an unjust shooting immediately. Well, yeah. I don't know what happened.
27: We don't know the details. And everybody agrees he was a criminal.
1: Exactly. I don't know if they agree that he's a criminal, but he was breaking the law. We can all agree with that, I hope.
27: Absolutely. And, of course, sort of the way I look at it, unless you're just, running a stoplight or something, is that, if you're here illegally, you are a criminal.
1: Yeah.
27: I know not everybody agrees with it, but yeah. So we're all upset about a guy who is breaking the law that got caught.
1: Yes. Well, the problem is, again, this is Austin, and the height of liberalism is there, and some would consider that person to be almost a hero.
27: Oh, he's a hero because he's a criminal. He got in here illegally. Yeah.
1: And there's many don't want to ship any of them back.
27: Well, try that. In fact, what was that? It was a guy some years ago, a soldier that just walked across the border to North Korea. We later got him back. Haven't heard much from him, but I bet that he really didn't find it quite what he thought it was going to be.
1: It wasn't the panacea nirvana he thought it would be.
27: Guys walk across the border to Iran and other places. Probably not all that grand.
1: No.
27: 536 News Talk 560 at KLVI is promised. Let's talk a little more about the weather and what is... And what we can expect. And, of course, we had a new program on this morning, which is the Fox News Rundown, Replacing America in the Morning, which I have to admit I was sad to see go. They shut the program down after, decades and decades.
1: Yeah, of course, Jim Bohannon was there for the original guy.
27: Yes, had health issues later passing away, and they continued the program without Bohannon, though it had a lot of the same flavor. But I don't think anybody ever matched Jim Bohannon's personality.
1: Yeah, the way it's kind of like Art Bell in the evening,
27: Yeah, the way he handled it and such. So, but at any rate, listening to the program, I think it was the Fox News Rundown. So they're talking about some weather for Mexico.
1: Yeah, there's a hurricane out there. I mean, they've had a slew of them across the Pacific, and that's
27: so
1: just another one there.
27: So this is the Pacific?
1: Yeah, this is the Pacific.
27: Okay. They never make
1: that
27: clear.
1: Of course they don't, because they want you to be all hyped up.
27: Hyped up. I think, Kim Commando had it right. See, I caught about half of it because I was half listening, and then I heard that part of it. What? It's going to hit. Where's it hitting? Oh, Mexico.
1: Yeah, the west coast of Mexico, the Pacific side. So, it's of no concern to us, but, it could be a problem down there.
27: And so still no concern for us in the Gulf.
1: There's still no hurricanes that have formed. They try valiantly to get this thing that formed off the Azores, which is thousands and thousands of miles away off the coast of Spain. That shows you how far out it is. It was named Faye over the weekend. And
27: I did see that.
1: I'm very happy, actually. It's weakening now, so it will not get the moniker of being a hurricane. It came close.
27: Now,
1: Nick did make it.
27: It was a legitimate tropical storm for five minutes.
1: I guess you could call it tropical. I'm not real wild about naming something that's not in the tropics, okay?
27: Mm-hmm. Yeah.
1: or even the subtropics at that point. So.
27: So, once again, despite the hype of some, we're really about where we stood on Friday.
1: Oh, absolutely.
27: Nothing is going on anyway.
1: And I feel very confident that we will end the month of September with no hurricanes.
27: You know, you mentioned that Saturday. Mm-hmm. And boy, that's when you say that. It carries a little impact. You're not one to go out on a limb. So you're now feeling pretty good.
1: I kind of grabbed the limb, pulled on a little bit, and it looks like it'll support me. So I'll go ahead and go with it.
27: And if we get through September, of course, as you've mentioned, October, the odds are greatly diminished.
1: Right. And, of course, the anniversary of Rita is the 24th, early pre-dawn hours of the 24th. That's one of the benchmarks we always look at as well. Mm-hmm. We're going to get past that, no problem at all.
27: Wow.
1: Yeah.
27: And of course, that gets us, it would be quite a record if we get through this season with no hurricane.
1: It would be. It's a rarity, certainly in the satellite age, first time ever. So we'll see if that continues. That dates back again to 66. It can go beyond that, but it gets the record gets real fuzzy when you get past that time frame.
27: I do like the way you do this and wanting to be accurate. We're probably going to see all sorts of stories if indeed this transpires first time in 50 years or something, 100 years. But you make a good point. We really don't know that. Even in the early days of satellite observation, they orbited, so we missed a lot. And now they are called geosynchronous. They stick in one place and look straight down.
1: Right.
27: So nothing can happen in the Atlantic or the Gulf that we don't know about now. So it's a little bold to say that this never happened in the
1: don't know
27: 30s, 40s, or whatever. Yeah. But we can say that since, 66?
1: Yeah, excellent radar. I mean, not radar, but satellite coverage since 1966. That's when we could actually scan with geosynchronous, which means a satellite sitting in one spot.
27: So we know for
1: 24/7.
27: Sure.
1: Oh, yeah, we know for sure.
27: That's just amazing. And, of course, ask you the question, because that's the next thing that we'll start seeing with all the Facebook prognosticators. Easy for me to say.
1: Mm-hmm.
27: So what does this mean, Greg?
1: What does this mean, Greg? It means that we're very blessed. That's all I can say.
27: Well, it doesn't mean next year is going to be a terrible year.
1: It doesn't mean a thing.
27: Although
1: likely to have more activity. Certainly to have back-to-back season like this would be definitely be a trendsetter, that's for sure.
27: But this doesn't mean we're setting a record next year for too many storms.
1: No. It should not rubber band snap back on us. I don't think that.
27: Yeah, people sometimes get all... I did appreciate it. I don't know if you caught all of the Kim Commando update this morning. But I thought it was a rather good perspective, because we forget, and it ties right into the weather. We forget that, let's see, we were supposed to be wearing gas masks in the city because of the pollution.
1: Right.
27: What was it, Al Gore? Greenland should have thawed.
1: Yeah, the ice should have all melted at the poles. We should have sea level rises that would endanger Miami and New York City. Let's see. And while all these people are out there buying beachfront property, I've always found that amusing.
27: And the rich people.
1: Yeah. these people that believe in climate change, you know, is going to cause the earth.
27: All the lefties.
1: They're out there buying beachfront property. Yeah. Does that make much sense? I don't know.
27: Yeah, so you really don't believe that, do you guys?
1: Yeah.
27: But it was sort of an interesting retelling of some of these things. And these are real problems. Pollution's mm-hmm. a real problem.
1: Sure.
27: Climate change can be a real problem. Perhaps not caused by man. I guess climate change has been going on since there's been an earth.
1: There's something called the sun.
27: Yeah.
1: And they call it a solar constant, the number, amount of energy the sun puts out. It does, unfortunately, vary.
27: Yeah.
1: So, the sun is a huge contributor to our climate.
27: But at the same time, it doesn't mean disaster.
1: No, it doesn't. And you know, we can adapt to certain things, mm-hmm. you know, I would think, you know, because the climate is indeed always changing. Either it's getting warmer or colder. Right. Either way, or staying the same.
27: Yeah. But yeah, that's I thought that was a good piece from Kim Komando, because absolutely right. All these things have an element of truth, but none of them an element of disaster. It's like our friends that always want to post the weather disasters. They get some glee from this.
1: Well, I had this one page that's been out there for a while, and it continues to spill this bile, basically, about storms, you know, forming. And they've had us destroyed multiple times so far this year. I don't see devastation to you.
27: Okay. I guess I didn't get the memo. I've been destroyed.
1: Or it could be like the ChatGPT tells you, if you question it, said you're hallucinating.
27: You're hallucinating. It's your imagination. Yeah. You were destroyed, but you just didn't realize it.
1: Don't believe your lying eyes. Come on.
27: Yeah, don't believe your lying eyes. News Talk 560 KLVI. We'll take a break and be back, by the way. Harold Mann's also going to join us later this morning. And we'll have, I believe it's we'll have a coach from Lamar. I've totally drawn a blank on whether it is basketball. It is basketball, isn't it? Basketball coach. Good. Thank you for saving me.
1: All right.
27: Basketball coach will be coming up. Plus, also, Jerry Jordan will be with us a little later from Universal Coin.
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27: News Talk 560, KLVI, Jim Love, and it's Monday morning as we get started.
1: Oh, Harold is in, and by the way, it is the baseball coach we'll have on.
27: Okay.
1: Okay.
27: Well, I was thinking baseball, but then yeah. I thought maybe basketball. Yeah, I was so confused.
1: We've had the basketball coach on as well as Coach Ross, of course.
27: Okay, but, yes.
1: We haven't had the baseball guy on, so we'll have the baseball guy on.
27: Of course I remember that.
1: Yeah.
27: I'll tell you.
1: Yeah.
27: You know, life goes by quickly.
1: Yeah, it does, doesn't it?
27: It becomes a blur. I'll tell you, the outcome wasn't so grand, but I enjoyed volleyball. Friday went out mm-hmm. and watched some Lamar volleyball with my daughter, and they had a tournament going on. Folks coming from Dakota to play them from North Dakota, the tournament. So, enjoyed that. A lot of things going on the Lamar campus. And also a quick thank you to the folks at Children's Miracle Network helped with a fundraiser they had Friday at Rick and Jack's in Lumberton and a good turnout, bumper turnout. It was a putt-putt golf.
1: Because golf, huh?
27: Well, everybody has these fancy golf tournaments, and they said, you know, what about the people who really don't play golf or who suck at golf but would like to participate in something? So it was absolutely hilarious. They had all sorts of trick holes lined up and different things, and everybody had a good time and raised a lot of money. So our friend Paul from Energy out there, I won't tell you how he plays putt-putt, but anyway. It was a lot of fun, and congratulations to them for a great fundraiser. AAA, I don't know if you saw this story. AAA says gas prices starting the work week off at $4.47 a gallon.
1: Ouch!
27: I don't know what it is in this area.
1: Well, I'll check for you real quick while you're talking. But
27: I filled up yesterday, and this is my bad. I was in Port Neches and realized the light came on. I've been meaning to fill up. Mm-hmm. So I pulled in and filled up, and it was like, and this is that little small Toyota, it was like $50.
1: Wow.
27: And I said, huh?
1: Yeah, that's not good.
27: You're kidding me. And this is a little car that doesn't hold that much fuel.
1: Yeah. So, all right. The cheapest it has on the app here is $373, and the highest is $409.
27: I probably hit like, I don't know. I want to say I was maybe in the 380 range or something yesterday at the 7-Eleven. Because I always, as I've said before, I'm not as familiar in that area. And I went to one that I know turns over a lot of gas.
1: Yes.
27: Because there are several little smaller ones.
1: I don't buy at stations that don't turn gas.
27: Yeah. And I know with the location of this one, it's big and it turns over a lot of fuel. So I say, okay, I'll stop by there to get ice or something if I'm on my way to my daughter's. So.
1: Diesel's crazy. $5.79 is the cheapest. That's here. $5.79 to $5.90. It's a pretty tight spread. They're only 20 cents. That's here.
27: Okay.
1: Let's go out to our friends in San Francisco. I always love San Francisco.
27: Yeah, let's see. Okay, so it's that's what
1: cheapest,
27: it is here.
1: Cheapest diesel in San Francisco is $8.25. That's the cheapest you can get in San Francisco, and the highest is $9.09.
27: $8.25 in California.
1: That's it. And the gasoline is $5.75 to $6.99.
27: Oh. I wonder what it is in New York.
1: Let's see.
27: Take a quick peek in New York City. Because I'm like you, I always think of California as having the highest prices, but A lot of trucking in New York, New Jersey, all those areas.
1: You know, New York's not that bad, actually. How about this? 385 for lowest and 449 for highest. It's not that much different.
27: What's the diesel?
1: Well, diesel, I'm sure, is not good.
27: Yeah.
1: It's not good at all.
27: Because I'm wondering.
1: 579 to 689. I mean, it's not a whole lot higher than it is here.
27: Yeah, that's comparable.
1: I'm surprised.
27: I am, too, because there's a lot of trucking in the along the East Coast and such.
1: But as usual, our friends in California, they like to be first in something. So
27: that is just
1: first
27: amazing.
1: In prices.
27: So even New York City
1: is a bargain compared to bargain compared to San Francisco. Yeah.
27: In San Francisco.
1: Wow.
27: And if you make the wrong stop or run too low at the wrong spot, you could pay $9 a gallon.
1: For a diesel. Yeah. Yeah. It's crazy.
27: It is. It's absolutely insanity.
1: How do people live there? I don't get it. I mean,
27: I don't either.
1: How could you? You know, everything is high there. Taxes, gasoline, real estate, you name it.
27: Yeah. Now, I assume, and my late brother lived in Santa Barbara, but that was in days before things got
1: crazy.
27: In fact, he was able to buy a home in Santa Barbara as
1: well,
27: a school
1: that tells
27: teacher.
1: You, yeah.
27: So that tells you how long ago it was.
1: Right.
27: And he has been gone for a number of years. But he once told me, and this was probably in the 90s. This was probably 30, 35 years ago.
1: That's hard to imagine.
27: For Santa Barbara.
1: Yeah.
27: He told me that, you know, the problem in Santa Barbara, and just to say it was 35, 40 years ago, is that the school teachers can no longer afford to live here, people making those wages.
1: Right.
27: And they have to commute in because he had moved there in the 60s.
1: Mm-hmm. Before the craziness started.
27: Yeah, so this was 40 years ago.
1: Wow.
27: I cannot imagine what prices are there now.
1: Yeah.
27: And good example, fuel, everything in California, there's a tax on a tax.
1: I know. I've been, you know, sometimes my wife likes to watch some of these home renovation shows or whatever, and they'll take a house. And I mean, it's an absolute dump. I mean, just horrible. And they pay $600,000 or $700,000 for this house. It's like, really? Yeah. Like, you know, 1,000 square feet and that type of thing.
27: Those shows always amaze me. I used to go to a dentist that always had that network on. Now I go to a dentist that has better stuff on. They always had that on. I have no idea why they always had that show on. And I'd be sitting there in the chair. And, you know, you're right. They buy some house for $400,000 or $500,000.
1: They're going to flip
27: it. It's a fixer-upper. For a fixer-upper. And, you know, he is a freelance musician, and she raises salamanders.
1: Right.
27: Wonder, how in the world did you afford this house?
1: I don't know. They buy a house that's just a nasty mess.
27: Oh, yeah.
1: And $600,000 or $700,000, and they flip it and sell it for $1 million. And it's a cracker box.
27: And the one truism of it is they always have the workmen come in and they find something else.
1: Oh, yeah.
27: Which is a truism if you ever tried to renovate an old
1: home. It looks simple, but then you find, oops.
27: Oh, guess what we found?
1: Yeah.
27: Another $100,000. 554, News Talk 560, KLVI.
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27: News Talk 560, KLVI, Jim Love, Greg Bostwick for a Monday morning. By the way, how's the farm going? I guess you are back to watering, I suppose.
1: Yeah, back to watering. That's what I did yesterday. So it's a daily event in my place right now with different things I got in pots. So, you know, it is what it is.
27: Well, I made sure Friday before I left.
1: I'm watching Harold taking a...
27: What is he doing?
1: He wanted to throw it a while ago. It's his Nestle's Quick, and it's in this container, which apparently you have to use dynamite to open. He actually was gnawing on it with his teeth a second ago. So.
2: It worked.
1: It did work. Okay. He was able to chomp it right off of there, that plastic.
27: Why do they do that?
1: I don't know.
27: I don't know why. Yesterday, I realized that I had forgotten my watch charger. Uh-huh. And they're pretty cheap. I said, well, let's go get a watch charger. I can leave here, so when I'm spending the night here, I've got a charger. So I go down and to Walmart in Mid-County. I get it. I come back with it. It is shrink-wrapped, triple-wrapped, plasticized.
1: Yeah. You just get out the scissors and start cutting at that point.
27: I got the knife out. Well, I got everything else out.
2: My question is, when you sleep here, most wives put you on the couch. Your wife kicks you completely out, makes you come to the radio station.
27: Well, that's true. That's true. Well, actually, this was at my daughter's, so I have a comfortable bedroom there when I'm dog sitting. But
1: yes.
27: You're right. I do come here, and it's not as... I have another cot I've got to bring here, and I keep forgetting to bring it. They bought me it. I don't know what this means, because for my birthday, my wife got me a cot.
2: I know what it means.
27: For when I'm up here. And because the cot I bought's a pretty cheap
2: one. And that doesn't necessarily mean there's a storm when you're up here.
27: Yeah, I'm wondering what she's trying to tell me there. But hey, I got a nice bed. Though they put the bedroom I use at my daughter's has got, I would never buy it. It has got a comforter on it. It is super slick. And it's one of those like fancy deals. Mm-hmm. You get on it and you slide off of it. I've got to watch.
2: Well, didn't Johnny Pitchick have an old song, Slide Off the Satin Sheets?
27: Oh, absolutely. I got to pull it back and get to the sheets because I'll settle that comforter and go right off of it. So, first world problems, what can I say? 558, News Talk 560, KLVI. Well, as you can tell, Harold's in, getting into his stuff. And we're going to take a break. Also, a Michael Berry update coming up. Back with more. We'll be talking lots of sports this morning, weekend sports and all of that. Plus, the coach coming in to visit with us. Also, Jared Jordan from Universal Coin and Bullion coming in to visit this morning. All as we get this Monday morning started.
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4: Anti-ICE anger in Austin. I'm Dave Anthony, Fox News. After an immigrant was shot in the Texas Capitol during an enforcement operation, this woman was among those protesting.
6: Regardless what side you're on, it's a human being. It is a human being that got shot. There's witnesses. Suppose they said he got shot in the back.
4: Homeland Security says it and the FBI are investigating.
8: DHS says the man is an illegal migrant from Venezuela who illegally entered our country under the Biden administration and had a final order of removal. Police say federal agents were pursuing the man in a car when he got out and ran, prompting agents to open fire, striking him in the torso. He was hospitalized and now in stable condition. Protesters taken to the streets, waving Mexican flags and calling for change.
4: Fox's Griff Jenkins, a lawyer representing that Venezuelan national who was shot, disputes what DHS is saying, that he came here legally and had a work permit valid. Two

0: night, suggesting America needs to be a global leader in the space. This is the Chinese president's first trip to the White House in over 10 years. President Trump visited China in May. Kristen Goodwin, Fox News.
1: On Wall Street, stocks could surge to start the week. Dow futures rising more than 400 points. On Sunday Night Football, an overtime thriller, the Kansas City Chiefs beat the Indianapolis Colts on a last-second field goal, 33-30. The Chiefs improved to 2-0. Eagles are also undefeated so far.
2: Back of the end zone, it is caught! Darius Cooper, the biggest catch of his life!
1: That touchdown with 9 seconds left gave Philadelphia a 24-21 over Tennessee on Fox. Minnesota also starts the season with a second win, beating Chicago 9-3. The Bears also lost a star quarterback, and so did Washington, and the Commanders 37-20 lost to the Dallas Cowboys.
3: Two of the league's most exciting young quarterbacks could miss significant time after being carted off the field Sunday. The Bears' Caleb Williams injured his hamstring, and the Commanders' Jaden Daniels dislocated his left elbow. Terrible news for those teams. Meanwhile, two of the league's best shined. The defending champion Seahawks and 49ers flexed for the second straight week. Seattle routed the Cardinals 31-7, while San Francisco blew out the Dolphins 35-13. I'm Tim McMaster, Fox News.
1: Also winning to improve to 2-0, Cincinnati and Las Vegas. In baseball, the Atlanta Braves clinched a division title in the National League East with a win over Houston. That Astros loss boosted Boston, clinching an American League playoff berth for the Red Sox. I'm Dave Anthony, and this is Fox News.
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24: 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At 6:07, good morning. I'm Jim Love with KLVI News. 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
24: The Jasper County Sheriff's Office arresting two men over the weekend that face felony drug charges. Deputies investigating an overdose death Sunday at the 3000 block of FM 83 West in Kirbyville and found narcotics and weapons. 41-year-old Joshua Lowry of Kirbyville and 37-year-old Matthew Laney of Kirbyville were taken into custody. They have not been charged in connection with the overdose death. A 21-year-old Vider woman was killed Saturday after a car fleeing a disturbance in the 6700 block of Bigner in Beaumont crashed into a parked trailer. Alyssa Messina was a

0: passenger in a vehicle that failed to negotiate a curve and struck a parked flatbed trailer. The driver was taken to a Houston hospital. Beaumont police say officers were heading to the scene. As they were heading there, other vehicles were leaving at a high rate of speed. And the Trump administration is reimbursing Texas $7.5 billion the state spent on border security during the Biden presidency. Governor Greg Abbott announced on Friday the Department of Homeland Security and FEMA had approved the grant the day before Congress first authorized border reimbursement in last year's One Big Beautiful Bill Act. Abbott, in the first week of President Donald Trump's second term, publicly asked the federal government to repay the state border security cost. KLVI News Time is 6:09. And KLVI Sports is next with Harold Mann. Good morning, sir.
1: Well, good morning. It was not a good day over in Houston for the Texans. A really good day up in North Texas for the Cowboys. NFL action yesterday over at Reliance Stadium. The Bengals get a 20-6 win over the now 0-2 Texans. Cowboys even up their record with a win over the Commanders 37-20. Elsewhere, Patriots over the Steelers. Broncos beat Jacksonville. Raiders over the Chargers. Carolina beat Atlanta. In Chicago, it was the Purple People Eaters against the Monsters of the Midway as the Vikings beat the Bears 9-3. Packers, a 2017 overtime win over the Jets. Seattle beat the Cardinals. Niners over the Dolphins. Philadelphia gets a 24-21 over the Titans. Cleveland beat Tampa Bay. Saints over Baltimore 24-17. Chiefs 33. The Colts 30 in overtime. Baseball action. Boy, what a week we have in front of us when it comes to the Astros. Astros trailing the Rangers by one game. Houston gets beat by Atlanta 4-2. Meanwhile, the Rangers lose to the Blue Jays 7-2. Going into the final week, the Rangers have a one game lead over the Astros for the AL West. The Astros have two games in Seattle, four games in Sacramento to take on the A's. Texas remains on top of the college football poll after week three of the season. The Longhorns are followed by Georgia, Notre Dame, Indiana, Miami. Meanwhile, LSU dropped four spots to a number 11 after the loss to Ole Miss on Saturday. Texas A&M fell 12 spots to number 20 after losing to Kentucky at home. Ouch. Houston and Virginia were dropped out of the top 25.
2: Yeah, it was not a good weekend for me.
1: I imagine not.
2: Aggies lost and Texans lost. So.
1: Yeah, well.
2: Oh, well.
1: It was a tough one. I mean, losing that game at home, just got
2: you can't do that.
1: You know, you can't do
2: that. You can't give up 21 points in the third quarter either.
1: Well, if you're a top 10 team, you can't lose to an unranked team.
2: No, you can't.
1: So, anyway, but nonetheless, but the biggest win, the biggest comeback win of the year to this point was RIP Hawks beating the Slammers.
2: Now, who
1: big
2: the heck,
1: comeback.
2: Who in the heck is that?
1: That's my fantasy football team.
2: Oh, okay. I was wondering. I said, I must be out of the loop on some teams here.
1: And then in remembrance of our longtime buddy, Lee Blackman. He was a 30-year member of our fantasy league.
2: Oh, yes.
1: He was the Blackhawks.
2: The Blackhawks.
1: So my team nickname this year is RIP Hawks.
2: There you are.
1: And we are off to a 2-0 start.
2: Very good for you.
1: I knew everybody was sitting on the edge of their seats, wanting to know how my fantasy team is.
2: Well, every Monday we'll be waiting with bated breath.
1: Well, if I talk about it, talk about it.
2: Yeah, that's right. Silence.
0: Well, if you do really well this year, are you willing to share the wealth?
1: Well, actually this year, because we created Tyka kind of a new league, and got new members and all that kind of stuff restructured. This is a just for fun league.
0: Oh, right.
1: I've never done that. We've always had money leagues. Mm-hmm. I do just for fun leagues.
0: Okay. Yeah, I've had a couple of friends who always are doing a fantasy football, and it's always for money. That's for sure.
1: Yeah,
0: but yeah, it makes sense. Y'all are sort of getting accustomed to one another and getting set. So next year, who knows?
1: And I don't have to describe the word too much. Live on national TV yesterday.
0: Yes.
1: Tom Brady dropped a four-letter word.
2: Did he?
1: That starts with S and ends with T.
2: Okay.
1: Guess when Daniels got hurt.
2: Oh, he didn't like seeing that.
1: He went, you know, then he goes, oh, man, I'm sorry. When he saw, they showed the replay and showed him getting hurt.
2: Yeah.
1: It wasn't really fun to look at, and his reaction was, It was oh poop, but he didn't say poop.
3: Okay.
0: You know, one of the problems, and I know they mic up everything now.
1: Yeah.
0: One of the problems is when you're concentrating on a game and you're an athlete or anything of that nature, something's going to come out.
1: Well, that, okay.
0: I mean, that's just, I'm sorry, that's natural.
1: It's 1,000,000,000% Tom Brady's fault for saying the word.
0: Absolutely.
1: Don't you have somebody who's supposed to hit a delay button?
0: Well, you would think so. You would think that too.
1: I don't want to put it on the. Oh, this is a tough word to use in this situation. Someone's going to hit the dump button.
0: Mm-hmm.
1: You know?
0: Yeah.
1: And,
0: I would have said that.
1: I mean,
0: you're right.
1: But that's what it's called. It's called a dump button.
0: We call it a dump button.
1: Nonetheless, someone's supposed to hit that button. You know, but still, anyway. Yeah. It happens.
0: And I also think it's just, it's 2026.
1: Yeah.
0: I think you got to realize that if you're wanting to mic everybody up so you get every last detail, you're going to get some details.
1: Well, on the Pat McAfee show on ESPN, he says that particular word probably 10 times a show.
0: Mm-hmm.
1: Really? But that's on cable.
0: I was going to say that's on a satellite, right?
1: Or well, on cable, just ESPN.
0: Okay. Well, and I will tell you.
3: But when it's part of your vocabulary, it's going to slip out.
1: Yeah.
0: Oh, yeah. And I will tell you the issue with it is that when you go to podcasting and such, everything is fair. You hear all sorts of language. When you go to some of the HBOs, some of the satellite and cable channels only, that is used, the only place you still do not hear it is in broadcast. And even some of the language, not that word, but I am surprised at some of the things that, say, Sean Hannity in the afternoons will say. Of course, he grew up on the East Coast and such, but I'm surprised at some of the words that he will sometimes say that I'm thinking, I would not say that.
1: Well, there's things we can get away with. And right now, I can say something that's fine that would not have been fine 15 years ago. Yeah,
0: but because you can say it doesn't always mean
1: that you have to say it again.
0: And that's where I feel like it.
1: I want to. And by the way, speaking of sports, as we wrap it up.
0: Yes, sir.
1: We're talking Lamar baseball around 7:40 this morning. New head baseball coach Sean Allen stopped by the show.
0: All right. Can't wait for that. 6:16, News Talk 560 KLVI.
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0: Greg, what's it look like heading to work this morning?
3: It's not bad at all. We have a lot of fair skies. I have a little bit of ground fog. I noticed that coming in this morning, and temperatures are in the low to mid-70s. We'll warm up back to the low to mid-90s. Yes, the heat continues, and no, I do not see any significant cooling. There may be some slight, underline that word, capitalize it, slight cooling coming up this weekend. It's not anything that's going to say, hey, it's getting to be fall here. Nope, not yet. Look for those low to mid-90s to hold. On the other hand, looks like good news again for football fans on Friday night, as well as Lamar going over to Thibodeau. Don't expect any problems either location for weather conditions a la lightning, which has not been a term we've had to use in the season so far. So that's been good there on that
1: and
3: front.
1: And we don't need to use it all
3: I thought you'd agree with that.
0: He is not
3: even Jim doesn't like that lightning stuff.
0: No,
3: causes chaos. But it looks pretty dry. There could be an isolated shower or two developing this afternoon, but again, the coverage less than 10%. Tropics very quiet. If you missed it over the weekend, we did have Tropical Storm Faye form near the Azores. Get out your Rand McNally, your Atlas, or whatever, try to figure out where that is. That's off the coast of Spain and Portugal, way out in the North Atlantic. They're almost searching for anything to name these days. But it got to tropical storm status, already breaking up.
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11: Some of your immigration enforcement efforts have gone too far.
12: All right, hold the presses. I know we forgot.
13: Yep, I was trying to get it in there, but that's okay. Day 254.
14: Wow, this year is flying longer.
12: Yeah. Longer?
13: Yeah. That's it.
12: By the way, 101 days left.
13: Wow. Oh, boy.
12: So I don't know. Yesterday afternoon, I think I became aware for the first time of the days are shorter and shorter.
13: They are. Sundown's about 7:15 now.
12: Yeah.
14: I still think there's 24 hours a day, but that's just
13: me. Yeah.
12: That's just you.
13: Now, on the clock situation, that was not passed to keep daylight savings time year-round, was it?
12: I do not believe that was passed.
13: I don't think so either.
14: It was not.
13: So there were some rumblings about it was going to happen, but never did.
12: So
14: we've talked about this before, and I think you could stay on standard time year-round if a state elects to. But federally, the government will not allow you to stay on daylight saving time.
13: Right.
14: Saving time.
13: Yes.
14: Because you're saving time. You're not saving this time.
13: Yeah.
14: You can't go to daylight saving time year-round, but if you want to stay on standard time, I know Arizona does. Some counties in Indiana, which is a joke.
13: Yeah.
14: You know, so crazy.
12: That would be strange to be in a county that is and a county that isn't.
13: Yeah, but, be all confused.
12: Well, before we get too confused, let's have our national anthem on News Talk 560 KLVI.

0: still one of the all-time best.
1: Oh, without a doubt.
2: Without a doubt. I was looking at my social media here, and a mutual friend of ours, Harold, works out at Lamar, Stephen Malik.
1: Posted,
2: I don't know if you saw the post over the weekend.
1: I did not.
2: Okay, he posted, he and his daughter had gone somewhere, and I'm not sure where this location is. It's obviously not in Southeast Texas, probably Houston area or somewhere. Picture of his daughter, they're having lunch. A robot brought the food to the table.
3: Oh.
1: Did you tip the robot?
2: Yeah, that's. I'm just wondering that. In fact, if you, I don't know if you're friends with him, pull that picture up.
1: Absolutely.
2: But it's the robot has sort of trays on it, but it has a front piece with two, what would look like eyes. I don't know would I like that or not. See, I don't like the fact that they have those little kiosks, little tablets there to pay automatically at your table. I'm not sure how I feel about those, but to have a, I guess you have to take the food out of that slot yourself. I don't see any arms on this robot.
1: Well, what if you want to return your food?
2: Yeah. And what does the robot do? Does it stand there? How do you get the robot to come back?
1: It could be like the one on the Jetson.
2: Yes.
1: The Jetsons had that one robot.
2: Yeah, that's true.
1: The maid.
2: The maid
1: of the Jetson. Rosie.
3: Rosie the robot.
2: Rosie.
1: Yeah.
2: I just don't know. I mean, it would be funny if this was a joke or sci-fi, but apparently there's some restaurants using these automated robots to deliver the food.
1: Well, of course, Friday, I go over to Missouri City for Nederland football, and I stop at a place called Trill Burgers.
2: Okay.
3: Yeah, I saw you had a picture.
1: Yeah, and I like their burgers, not a big fan of the fries, blah, blah, blah. But anyway, I walk in there, and... I jokingly said, hey, can I pay next week? So she goes, tap your card right here. I said, well, I want to pay. What if I want to pay cash?
2: Mm-hmm.
1: We have no registers in this restaurant.
3: You can't pay cash.
2: Really?
1: They don't give you the opportunity.
3: A lot of the sporting venues are like that now.
1: Yeah, when you go up to a concession and even the get your beer here, popcorn, you know, that guy, he has a portable.
2: Oh, he has some sort of machine there.
1: Yeah, he has a portable one. But when you walk up to the concession stands, like I did last week over at Daikin Park, and it's that way, everyone, no cash.
2: Mm-hmm. But see, that's interesting. You go into a burger restaurant or go into a restaurant and no cash.
1: No cash. Mm-hmm. This is one where you walk up to the counter, you don't have the waitress or waiter come take your order. You just walk up to the counter, place your order.
3: Right.
1: And it's plastic. I mean, I think some high schools in the area, I know West Orange Stark, when we're on over there, I went over to get a Gatorade or whatever have you, and they, card only, plastic only, no cash.
3: Yeah.
2: That's last couple of years. We're moving that way, I guess, in many venues. And the idea, though, maybe of a restaurant saying we don't take cash. And again, looking at this picture of our friend and his daughter, the idea that you're going to have automated, basically a robot, but automated machine bring your food to the table. Now, the question is, I guess they ordered online. I'll probably see him this week at the coach's show. I'll have to ask him, do you go in and sit down at a restaurant to me for service? And it looks like self-serve. Well, we're running late. We need to take a break. We'll talk some more about this. Coming up next, Fox News.
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14: 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Major Lazer News.
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0: from 60 Minutes called A Second Look. The team at 60 Minutes has spent the last year digging through thousands of tapes, transcripts, and reels of film, and you're about to hear some of the sound that was never broadcast. Like 21-year-old Taylor Swift imagining her future success.
1: Sometimes I get really overwhelmed when I think about, like, 10 years from now I'll be 30. What's the sound then? What are the choices I've made at that point? Oh my God, what does my life look like?
0: Then there are the people you may not recognize by name, but who witnessed some of the most important events in modern history. 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
10: There were moments where Manny would assume the role of
11: Fox News, I'm Gianna Gelosi. Protests erupting in Austin, Texas after an ICE agent shot a man who DHS says is an illegal migrant from Venezuela.
12: Regardless what side you're on, it's a human being. It is a human being that got shot. There's witnesses. Suppose they said he got shot in the back.
11: Police say federal agents were pursuing a man in a car when he got out and ran, prompting agents to open fire, striking him in the torso. He was hospitalized, now in stable condition. DHS says the suspect is in federal custody pending removal. President Trump is going to go to New York City today and meet with Mayor Zohran Mamdani. Tomorrow, he addresses the UN General Assembly. And then
13: President Trump will host Chinese President Xi Jinping here in Washington later this week. Artificial intelligence slated to dominate those talks.
11: That is Fox's Alex Hogan reporting from Washington. 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
14: Jack's Packet at 4505 Calder in Beaumont has something that we've been looking for years and years and years. 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That's right. These are not TV dinners. 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We've got some of the best lasagna in town. 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Jack's, 4505 Calder, Beaumont. Once again, Jack's Packet, 4505 Calder, Beaumont.
15: I'm Jim Love. A KLVI News update is next.
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15: The Jasper County Sheriff's Office arresting two men over the weekend that faced felony drug charges. Deputies investigating an overdose death Sunday in the 3000 block of FM 83 West in Kirbyville and found narcotics and weapons. 41-year-old Joshua Lowry of Kirbyville and 37-year-old Matthew Laney of Kirbyville were taken into custody. They have not been charged in connection with the overdose death. A 21-year-old fighter woman was killed Saturday after a car fleeing a disturbance in the 6700 block of Bigner in Beaumont crashed into a parked trailer. Alyssa Messina was a passenger in a vehicle that failed to negotiate a curve and struck a parked flatbed trailer. The driver was taken to a Houston hospital. Beaumont police say as officers were heading to the scene, several vehicles were leaving at a high rate of speed. KLVI News Time, 6:36, and KLVI Weather.
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15: Well, what kind of hands are we in for the weather today, Greg?
18: We're in some very warm, sweaty hands, I guess you would say at this point. It's going to be up into the low to mid-90s again today. About 90 on the beach. You get up toward Toledo Bay and Rayburn, about 95, 96. It's definitely hot. Normal high is about 89, so pretty far above normal, which will continue all week long. By the end of the weekend, maybe a little bit cooler, stress a little. I don't see much change there. It's going to be a couple degrees down. Heading into the weekend. Rain-wise, not much happening there either. A very small coverage of showers, less than 10% for today and tomorrow. No rain expected late in the week. And we're getting pretty dry again. So we've gone, all year long, there's been this cycle, very cyclic. We'll go real wet, real dry, back to wet, back to dry. So we're in that dry cycle right now. Tropics are very quiet. We did have Tropical Storm Fay form over the weekend. It's dissipating now way out in the North Atlantic to the southwest of the Azores. So no threat, obviously, to any land area. And outside right now, we have 75 degrees under mostly clear skies.
15: All right, 75 it is.
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15: 642, News Talk 560, KLVI, Jim Love, Greg Bostwick, Harold Mann. That's interesting. I just saw something. I just saw a sign here I've not seen before. I'm sure it means something.
1: And that would be?
15: Add events to stop dead air.
1: Uh-oh. Well, yeah.
15: There is no audio here. Let's see what happens.
1: Hello. Can you hear us?
15: Oh, I can hear you fine. Okay. I'm just wondering why I'm seeing
18: this. Anybody else hear it? That's the question.
15: Yeah, that's interesting. Oh, yeah. This has to do with the display of commercials.
18: Okay.
15: So that's very, very interesting. Well, we'll just ignore that for the moment. We're moving on because my other screen shows that all is normal. So it's the computer age. Yeah, I was talking about that robot to order your food and deliver your food. They would never get it wrong, I guess.
18: No.
15: It never would. What is going on this morning? We got a lot to talk about this morning. The president wants an arch in Washington, D.C.
1: Would it be? The gateway to what?
15: Well, it's sort of like the arch in France. In fact, some of the drawings looks like a copy of that one.
18: Yeah.
1: Not like the one in St. Louis.
15: No, not like that one.
18: No.
15: Which I think there's a great engineering story behind the one in St. Louis. This arch would be a little easier, I guess, to construct. Mm-hmm. He wants it to be a military complex now.
18: That's interesting.
15: Yeah, I don't know where he's going sometimes. I mean, Truth Social Sunday, he says they make the decision at the request of the U.S. military, whether they did or not, they're not going to say they didn't.
18: Mm-hmm.
15: President says the arch would house, store, and have the capability to use large numbers of drones plus snipers on both roof and plaza areas.
18: Hmm.
15: Okay. And I'm not sure exactly where it's located.
18: It sounds like it's going to be close to the White House.
15: Well, I know there's some controversy about it because it will spoil the view. You know, D.C. is laid out where you have a view, a certain view of the Washington Monument, the White House, Congress, and all that. And this would disturb that. So we'll see. Yeah, I really think he needs to work on the economy.
1: Will it be the Trump Arc?
15: Oh, don't you know?
18: If it's, the Arc de Trump?
15: Arc de Trump.
1: Have you two ever seen the St. Louis St. Louis Arch?
18: I've seen it, but I've never been there.
1: I've been by it a few times, but never been inside it.
18: Now, there's an elevator in it.
1: An elevator that goes up.
15: Yeah. How tall is it?
1: I don't know.
18: Probably 150, 200 feet.
1: So hey, Siri. Mm-hmm. How tall is the arch in St. Louis?
2: The Gateway Arch in St. Louis is 630 feet.
18: Oh, wow.
2: 192 meters tall.
1: Yeah, okay, thank you.
18: Thanks.
1: That's all I needed.
15: So you could ride the elevator to the top?
18: Yes.
1: And
18: it goes sideways.
1: Yeah. you got to go sideways.
15: That's true.
1: I've driven by it a couple times and also flown over it coming into St. Louis. When you're coming in from the Illinois side, the Mississippi River is right there in the Gateway Arch. It's pretty cool.
15: Mm-hmm. It does sound cool. Actually, it sounds cooler than this arch for D.C.
18: Yeah.
15: Because it certainly won't be 600.
1: So what's the timetable on this? The gateway of the Washington, D.C.
15: Because don't you know that a lot of this, probably no matter who wins the presidency, is going to come to a stop when President Trump leaves office?
18: Yeah.
15: I can't see.
1: Oh, it's got to.
15: Well.
1: But what happens if it's already under construction?
18: You kind of can't stop it.
1: If it's already under construction.
15: That's going to be the issue. What can he get started?
1: Knock it down?
15: I suspect even if a Republican is next elected, which I think there's certainly good possibility that may happen, depending on
1: the candidate. And it'll be J.D. Vance, you would think.
15: Well, yeah, you would think.
1: The key words there is you would think.
15: I'm still thinking Rubio, but you're right.
18: Yeah.
15: In all likelihood, it should be Vance, which
1: you guys are a lot better at this than I am, because it really not happened in my lifetime. Has there been a case where a sitting VP was unseated in the primary?
15: He's calling us old, Greg.
18: I hear that.
15: You hear that?
1: Older than me.
15: Older than, yes.
1: I'm old. Older than me. But has there been a case where, say, J.D. Vance, a vice president, is on the ticket, then somebody else in the primary beat him?
15: Ah, man. That's a tough question. I do not think so. I do not. Now, they've lost, obviously.
1: Well, yes. There's been some that lost.
15: Kennedy in 60, et cetera, et cetera.
1: Correct, but I was wondering.
15: I don't know that a...
1: say J.D. Vance, obviously, he'll run.
15: Has he been unseated in the primary?
1: And then will somebody else in a primary represent the Republican Party?
15: I do not think so. And I'm trying to think. Now, I'm thinking
1: post-war. All right, historians out there, let us know.
15: You can text us. Now, I'm thinking, of course, post-war, which is what I'm most familiar with in history. But, yeah, I can't think Democrat or Republican that there's been a vice president who chose to run for the presidency that lost the nomination to yet someone else in the party.
1: Now, this one's an easy one. I actually knew this one. I saw on Facebook the other day, the only vice president and president never elected.
15: Gerald Ford.
1: Yes.
15: Yeah. Gerald Ford. And, you know, different fates and twists and turns of history had Agnew not been a crook. And, I mean, you know.
1: Do you think Agnew could have become president?
15: Well, he would have been because he would have been the vice president. He would have been.
1: And, right, that's right. Okay, that's
15: and
1: right.
15: Agnew
1: that's
15: was
1: right.
15: a real crook.
1: I was thinking about the following election.
15: I know people say, you know, Nixon was a crook. Well, he committed some acts, but I am
1: not a crook.
15: He didn't steal money. Agnew took bribes. Agnew was a real crook.
18: Oh, he was.
15: And, he was the real deal and got caught. He actually continued to take some bribes when he was in the vice president's position. And that's really, I think, was his undoing. I think
1: in 1974.
15: If he had stopped when he became vice president, but had he not been a crook,
18: okay.
15: He would have been president.
18: And this is according to ChatGPT.
15: Yes.
18: There's been a number, actually.
1: Really?
18: Joe Biden was vice president in 2016. He chose not to run.
1: Correct.
18: Oh, right. He nominated Hillary Clinton.
15: But he didn't, he
1: wasn't
15: didn't choose
1: defeated.
15: To run and get beat for the nomination.
1: Oh, I see what you're saying. Yeah, he didn't get defeated.
18: Okay. Let's see if there's any it says there. It doesn't answer
15: back
18: that
15: in
18: question.
15: Past history, I won't say there wasn't one or two.
1: But, you know, real quick, as Greg looks it up, in 1974, August of 74, I'm at a Kansas City Royals game.
18: Mm-hmm.
1: And I remember the crowd starts cheering. And I asked my dad, what are they cheering about? He goes, look up at the scoreboard. President Richard Nixon will announce his resignation from office tomorrow.
18: Yeah.
1: They put that up on the scoreboard at Royal Stadium.
15: Yeah, we think we're divided now, but the country's been divided before. And certainly I'm unfortunately old enough. I remember the divisions during Vietnam, but those divisions came back a little later with the end of the Nixon presidency. So we've had presidents who were not popular before.
18: Mm-hmm.
15: This is not something that just happened with Donald Trump. A lot of people they don't read their history. We don't teach history anymore.
1: Right. Mm-hmm.
15: So every time something happens, they say, this has never happened before.
18: Okay, there is a case here back, and these are way back, 1952, somebody named Alban Barkley.
15: Oh, yes.
18: He sought the Democratic nomination briefly, but withdrew. The party nominated Adlai Stevenson.
15: Okay, that was Harry Truman's vice president.
18: Yes, he apparently tried to run, and they pitched him out.
15: I didn't know he tried to run.
18: And then Stevenson was a nominee. And then way back in 1928, Charles Dawes, the Republican, was thrown out, and they nominated Herbert Hoover.
15: Okay.
18: Maybe not such a good choice.
1: So was Dawes VP?
15: Such a good choice
18: yes,
15: after
18: he was,
15: all.
18: He was the VP under Calvin Coolidge.
1: Calvin Coolidge, okay.
18: And then, of course, he wanted to run, and they apparently didn't like him, and they nominated Herbert Hoover.
15: Okay.
18: So there have been a couple cases.
1: He was named after a Metrodome dome in Minneapolis.
18: Really?
1: Yeah. That's who Herbert Hoover was named after.
18: Really?
1: No, I'm Humphrey. I'm mine. I blew up my own joke.
18: Horatio Humphrey. H-H-H.
15: Yes.
1: I blew up my own joke.
15: Pleased as punch to be here.
18: Yes.
15: 651, News Talk 560, KLVI. Haven't mentioned it. We're getting him in. Birthdays and anniversaries, KLVI. Facebook Messenger for this Monday morning. Got some? Get him into us.
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24: 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Rock Auto's catalog made it really easy to find that specific one that I was looking for.
25: All the parts your car will ever need, Rock Auto.
15: 6:54 Monday morning. A couple of comments from listeners. Our friend Rhett says we were talking about the arch earlier and going up to get a view. He says the arch elevator adjusts as you go up, which sort of makes sense if you think about it.
18: So it has to.
1: And yeah, so it's not tilting. Like leaning sideways. You can go sideways.
15: But it's also tilting. He says it's not the best feeling, but you do stay upright all the time.
1: I still want to do it. I don't know why I didn't when I went to a car.
15: So you're
1: game.
15: Going up and moving sideways at the
18: exactly,
15: same time, if
18: adjust.
15: You will. Yeah, I can see where that would be a little, that would certainly get your opinion. Also,
1: I hope it regurgitate or something like
15: yeah,
1: that.
15: Yeah, I'm not sure. Oh, by the way, John Nance Garner, 1940, ran against FDR, according to a Bud. So,
1: Bud would know.
15: But I'm not sure our friend Bud sent us that. I do remember John Nance Garner. I think it was 1940 that he got so disgusted with Roosevelt that he left. Yeah. D.C. But I thought he didn't seek the, he just left the ticket. I don't know, it'd be worth checking out. Mm-hmm. But yeah, he was from Texas and lived to be in his 90s. Lived, I think, to the 60s. Never went back to D.C.
18: Huh.
15: He said John Nance Garner.
1: So he took his ball and went home.
15: Yeah, he was disgusted. He was disgusted, I think, with the New Deal, and he was just disgusted with D.C. and such. And I want to say he was from Uvalde.
18: Mm-hmm.
15: That's stretching my knowledge, but I want to say he was from Uvalde. And took his ball, went home.
1: Who are you talking about now?
15: John Nance Garner said the vice presidency wasn't worth a on a bucket of worm spit or something. he was very profane kind of guy.
18: Yeah.
15: In his descriptions. Let's see what else is going on.
1: He is from Red River County.
15: Okay.
1: He died in Uvalde.
15: Died in Uvalde. Yeah,
18: Red River County is up there near Paris, up that way.
1: Okay. Yeah, that's where he was born, but he died at the age of 98.
15: Okay.
1: November 7, 1967, and you're right about the Uvalde connection. That's where he passed away.
15: Okay. I thought memory served me correctly. I was listening in that class, sort of. unlike the typing class where there are too many girls in there for me to listen. Yeah. November's midterm elections could see more in-person votes than 24.
18: Mm-hmm.
15: According to NBC News poll of registered Democratic voters, found 23% mm-hmm. plan to vote by mail compared to 34% in 24. Some 26% plan to vote in person at an early voting site, up 6%. 36% say they plan to vote in person on election day. And, of course, the Supreme Court has blocked President Trump's latest efforts to restrict mail-in voting.
1: By the way, if you need to register to vote.
15: Yes, tell us.
1: October 5th is the deadline to register to vote if you want to take part in the November election. Early voting starts on October 19th.
15: And how do you register? I mean,
1: you can go online.
15: Okay.
1: I mean, go online, go down to your county voter registration office. You can go Google your county and just type in, Google Jefferson County, Texas voter registration.
15: Okay, so it's not hard to do.
1: Not hard to do at all. And again, you have October 5th.
15: And I would encourage you, this has been obviously it's a contentious year. As I said before, mm-hmm. we've had other contentious years, but a lot of emotions running both sides. And if you're not going to go vote, we really don't want to hear from
1: you. And I think we'll have an article in the upcoming Examiner about the voting dates and all that. So
15: that's good, about the exact dates and how to do it. I understand mail-in ballots may be for
1: military,
15: nursing homes, military, that sort of thing. But I think most people, unless there is a health issue, now I get that. But most people do not stay locked in their home 24 hours a day, 7 days a week.
18: Mm-hmm.
15: They get out to go grocery shopping, they get out to visit friends, they get out to go to church. If you can do that with a wide span of early voting,
18: mm-hmm.
15: it seems to me that you could drive by a polling place or be driven by the polling place, Uber mm-hmm. by a polling place, and vote.
18: You think.
15: And vote. It's that simple.
1: I'm huge on early voting.
15: Me too.
1: For all different reasons. What happens if it's pouring down rain on election day?
18: Exactly. Or you get sick.
1: Or if you're sick.
18: Yeah, exactly.
1: You have 2 weeks. You have 2 weeks prior to an election to cast an early vote. Mm-hmm. And in Jefferson County anyway, and I'll have to check with the adjoining counties, it doesn't matter where you live. You can live in Nederland or Port Neches and work at the courthouse. Just you can vote there. You can vote anywhere in the county during voting.
15: No excuse.
18: Yeah.
15: Fox News is next.
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7: He was shot while delivering DoorDash, making deliveries. I'm Dave Anthony, Fox News. What led to an ICE agent shooting that immigrant in Austin, Texas, is under federal investigation. He's now in stable condition, in custody. Fox's Griff Jenkins reports.
8: Protesters taken to the streets, causing authorities to deploy tear gas in an attempt to break up the unlawful assembly. Meantime, Texas Democrats are demanding a full investigation while speaking out against the agency.
9: It is awful that this horror has come to our doorstep. For Austin to be safe, ICE should end its surge here in our community.
7: That is Congressman Greg Kassar. The Department of Homeland Security says Wilbur Rafael Garces Perez was a Venezuelan national, came here illegally, and had an order for removal. His family's lawyer disputes that, saying he was here lawfully with a work permit. President Trump will travel this afternoon to New York City, where he'll meet with Mayor Zoran Mamdani, a Democratic Socialist.
10: It is expected to take place at Gracie Mansion, the mayor's official residence. A very short statement from Mayor Mamdani's office said the two men will focus on issues affecting New York City and New Yorkers.

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3: 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At 7:06, good morning. I'm Jim Love with KLVI News. 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
19: Have you heard the news? 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
19: Trump allies, Salazar, ally no more.
21: Some of your immigration enforcement efforts have gone too far.
3: A 21-year-old Vider woman was killed Saturday after a car fleeing a disturbance in the 6700 block of Bigner in Beaumont crashed into a parked trailer. Alyssa Messina was a passenger in a vehicle that failed to negotiate a curve and struck a parked flatbed trailer. The driver was taken to a Houston hospital. Beaumont police say as officers were heading to that scene, several vehicles were seen leaving at a high rate of speed. The Jasper County Sheriff's Office arresting two men over the weekend that face felony drug charges. Deputies investigating an overdose death Sunday at the 3000 block of FM 83 West in Kirbyville. They found narcotics and weapons. 41-year-old Joshua Lowry of Kirbyville and 37-year-old Matthew Laney of Kirbyville taken into custody. They have not been charged in connection with the overdose death. And a federal judge is putting the brakes on a lawsuit by Texas Republicans that seeks to limit participation in the GOP primaries to registered Republican voters. The Amarillo-based judge stated on Friday he was putting the lawsuit on hold because he expects the law that challenges it will be amended in the 2027 legislative session. Last year, state Republican Party members sued the then Texas Secretary of State in an effort to persuade her to limit GOP primary elections to eligible Republican voters. KLVI News Time is 7:09, and KLVI Sports is next.
22: All right, so I'm eating a little apple turnover left over from last Thursday. And it's pretty good, even though you put it in the microwave. Mm.
3: Well, it always helps. Microwave it a bit.
22: Yep. As soon as I took that last bite, I said, "Nope, shouldn't have done that."
23: A little hot, huh?
22: No. They were coming to me at a mouthful of food.
23: Oh, okay. I got you.
22: Anyways, NFL action yesterday. It was over in Houston. The Bengals beating the Texans 20-6. As for the Cowboys, they get a 37-20 win over the Commanders. Other games around the NFL last night.

0: The Chiefs get a 33-31 over the Colts. That was in KC. Thank you, Kenneth Walker III, by the way, for having a good game. That's for another reason. Saints beat Baltimore 24-17. Browns over the Buccaneers. Philadelphia beat Tennessee. Niners over the Dolphins 35-13. Seattle 31-7 over the Cardinals. Green Bay in overtime get a long field goal to beat the Jets, J-E-T-S, just in the season, 20-17. Boy, that was a classic, especially if you're a Vikings fan, but nonetheless, a classic at a Soldier Field in Chicago. Vikings 9, Bears 3, battle of the field goals in Chicago. Now,
1: what is that difference in points then from the Bears from week to week there? They scored 50
0: They scored like 692 points.
1: They scored
0: 59, I believe.
1: Yeah.
0: Last week
1: and went to three.
0: You know, wow. It was rainy. They did lose Caleb Williams, the quarterback, in the second half, but they still hadn't scored a touchdown.
1: Wow.
0: To that point, it was rainy, yucky weather, and just always the old black and blue division with the Vikings and Bears. Panthers beat the Falcons. Raiders over the Chargers. A lot of Raider fans in L.A. yesterday for that game. Broncos beat the Jags and the Patriots over the Steelers. Coming up tonight, what do we have tonight? We have the Rams hosting the Giants tonight. MLB action involving the two Texas teams, and we're really focusing on that. The Braves end up clinching the division in the NL East with a 4-2 win over Daikin Park over the Astros. Meanwhile, the Rangers thankfully lost 7-2, and I say thankfully because we're Astro fans. Blue Jays beat the Rangers 7-2. Texas has a one-game lead. Here's what's on schedule for the Astros. 2 in Seattle, 4 in Sacramento against the A's. Here's what the Rangers have. This all starts tomorrow. Rangers at home against the Mets for 3. Then they go to Minneapolis to take on the Twins for 3. All we need them to do is to tie. If the Astros and Rangers tie for the AL West, the Astros won the season series against them. So
1: they have that.
0: And that's why Major League Baseball, either last year or the year before, last couple of years, they went to where everybody plays everybody in their division 7 times or 13 times, I think it is, an odd number, so you're not tied at the end.
1: Well, and this is a situation where they ought to consider in the future doing an adjustable schedule in the middle of the season.
0: Oh, yeah.
1: Where you could set it up. It'd be nice if they could set it up where, you know, it would be the Rangers and Astros in the last series of the year.
0: Yeah.
1: In a situation, they could have, and the way things were going, if they could have made that decision in July and been right on.
0: They'd have been right on. Yeah. Either that or, hey, it's the Rangers and the Astros are in the same state, same division.
1: Make it the last series every year. Yeah.
0: But you're right, it'd be a lot more if it was head-to-head at the end.
1: Oh, that'd be great.
0: You know, but when it breaks down, people might say, well, the Rangers are playing the Mets. Astros are going to play. They play the same team, same amount of time.
1: Right, exactly. That's the way it works.
0: In the American League, everybody plays everybody the same amount.
1: So you say advantage Texas Rangers right now, as far as the schedule goes.
0: Yeah, because they're 3 at home.
1: Yeah.
0: They have 3 at home, and the Astros are on the road for their 6.
1: Right.
0: But
1: we'll see.
0: We'll hopefully see another banner hang over there at Daikin Park.
1: All right.
0: Former, Astros Park, Enron Field,
1: Minute Maid,
0: and now Daikin.
1: Mm-hmm.
2: Oh, well, it's whoever has the bucks, I guess.
1: That's right. Yep. Well, it's just like NRG and Reliant.
0: They're back to Reliant.
2: Yeah. Well, and now moving on to high school, right down.
1: Oh, yeah, sponsorships there.
2: Yeah. It used to just be the pros, but now you're in high school.
0: Oh, no, it's all about.
2: Which, by the way, what is coming up this week, Harold? We have a coach's show Wednesday.
0: We do. We have the Coach Pete Rossomondo
2: back.
0: Show coming up on Wednesday. Friday night, no football. Nederland is off. And then Saturday, Thibodeau, big conference opener for the Cardinals against Nichols. And being since I got Friday off, and I'm already in Louisiana on Saturday.
2: What to do?
1: He says what's going to happen there.
2: What should Harold do?
0: Harold's going to try to maybe go over Friday and
2: check things out.
0: Get a head start for Thibodeau on Saturday.
2: Which, by the way, now P&G plays this week.
0: They do, and I don't know who because I don't have the schedule in front of me.
2: I had the schedule. Don't go away. I can help you out here.
0: But I think it might be Galena Park. I'm not sure.
2: Yeah, it is Santa Fe.
0: That's what I meant to say.
2: That's what you meant to say.
0: In Santa Fe. And if they haven't changed things up, enjoy the stands.
2: Not good.
0: Oh, no. This is. And again, they're real nice to us over there. They just don't have the facilities. The time we went over there, We set up a table, equipment into visiting stands.
1: Mm-hmm.
0: I brought three spools, those big spools, three spools of extension cord, ran off the back of the stands to the softball diamond, plugged it into plugged it into the third base dugout of the softball diamond.
1: Yeah.
0: That's where I got AC. Again.
2: Oh my.
0: Again, for the folks over there, they were real, real nice.
2: Nice folks.
0: They just didn't have, don't have the facility.
2: Don't have, yeah. You know, that's one of the things, and we do need to move along because we also have a, we have a Lamar coach coming in, as a matter of fact, baseball coach coming in here in just a bit. But you know, it's one of the things, you know, no matter who you support, your area, I think for the most part, and certainly for a couple of the schools that we air here at iHeart, there are some great high school football facilities in Southeast Texas.
0: Mm-hmm. The one I had on Friday, really nice facility, no outside sound, and as luck would have it, I was about 5 feet short of my court.
1: Yeah. Mm-hmm. Yeah.
2: Yeah. Yeah. It was a little silent there. But here in Southeast Texas, I think our Golden Triangle schools, be they the smallest to the largest, has some really nice facilities. 716 News Talk 560 KLVI.
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2: Looking out the window this morning, let's see, it's looks nice, Greg.
1: Yeah, pretty much clear. We're in the low to mid-70s out there this morning. We'll warm into the low to mid-90s later today. And yes, there could be an isolated shower. The coverage rain, though, very small, 10% or less. Some welcome rain, though, this morning up in northeast Texas. Some storms up that way, but they'll stay well to our north. And little change expected tomorrow into the end of the week. Very small chance of rain tomorrow. Little, if any, chance of rain by Wednesday, Thursday, Friday. We should be just a little bit cooler over the weekend, probably highs near 90 instead of the low to mid-90s you expect the next couple of days. And outside right now, we have 72 degrees. I forgot to get you the national high and low. That was Tecopa, California at 103 degrees yesterday. And the cold spot, 22 in Austin, Nevada.
2: And interesting.
1: Getting pretty chilly out west, that's for sure. Fall is definitely underway. A lot of the trees are turning out in the Rockies. So, yeah.
0: Austin, Nevada?
1: Yeah.
0: Did not know there was an Austin.
1: There's an Austin.
0: I knew there was one Austin, in Minnesota. That's the only other one I knew.
1: And, of course, our friends in Austin, Texas.
0: Now, Austin, Minnesota the home of Hormel? Or is it home of Spam?
1: Maybe Spam. I think Spam, it is Spam because we talked about that the other day.
2: Yeah, I think it is Spam.
1: Yeah.
2: All right. Coming up, of course, you'll love our building. We're still recovering from everything that flooded. The fans are a little quieter, though.
1: Yeah, yes, well, it is a little calmer.
2: But you unplugged them, Harold. That's
0: no,
2: right.
0: I shut the doors.
2: Oh, okay, okay.
0: Mm-hmm. They were taken out of the main big lobby area.
1: Right.
0: But the two where they have the fans blowing, the doors were wide open. I closed the doors.
1: That works. Okay.
0: That helps with sound.
2: Well, yes. You know, our sales staff, the rest of the staff, they've been staying away because it's really, mm-hmm. it's sort of cumbersome to get around, except for one salesperson.
1: Yeah.
2: And we all know who that was, who couldn't stay away.
1: Yeah.
0: I know she was trying to help. I'm going to call her out. I pulled up Friday or Saturday morning because I had the vehicle on
2: she
0: Saturday.
2: She could not leave anything alone.
0: I had the vehicle Friday night. So I pulled up my car and I load everything, boom, boom, boom. And I got my big container right behind you there, Greg. Mm-hmm. So I set that beside my car.
1: Yeah.
0: And I go to start to park the
2: station
0: vehicle. Right. And I start pulling in here. My window. I look over, and there she is. And I roll down the window. Yes? You left a container. You left a big case right there. I know.
2: By the door. So I didn't
0: want to look. I left it by the door.
2: Across the parking lot.
1: Oh, goodness.
0: Another thing. Another one of our sales reps. Is that what they're called? Or do they got new words for them now?
2: I think they're still sales reps.
0: Sales reps. She's going to the Tennessee-Texas game.
1: Oh.
0: So.
2: Okay.
0: In Tennessee.
1: Ooh.
2: That's going to be cool.
1: Going to Knoxville, huh?
0: Yeah.
2: No, I had fun. This one was did part of the home show with me, actually, from afar.
0: After she was doing the show.
2: Yeah, that's I should have asked that. And sat there with that all that noise and just kept working away. 719, what can I say? It's a dedicated crew. 719, last chance for birthdays and anniversaries. We're going to do them coming up in just a moment on News Talk 560 KLVN.
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22: When was the last time you woke up actually feeling rested or got through the day without feeling stressed out? 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
2: News Talk 560, KLVI. We were talking about generators on the home show Saturday, as a matter of fact. The fact that they are becoming more prevalent. I think more and more people, wherever they go to purchase them, are wanting to make sure they got their home equipped with a generator. We just don't want to lose any of our luxuries, do we? We want to
1: We want to keep those.
2: We want to keep our luxuries. I think we're more. If you had said this to me 20 years ago, and of course there's better generator technology out there now, but people want to maintain their luxuries, whether it be a storm or the drunk hit the power pole, they don't want to be without without electricity. That is for sure. And you know, you can count me in on that group. I'm right there with them. Mm-hmm. You talked about this a little earlier. We talked about the 5 o'clock hour, but I think worth repeating. AAA says gas prices starting off our work week at $4.47 a gallon. That's the national average.
1: Right.
2: But you had some amazing figures.
1: Oh, it's
2: crazy. If you can get those, the price essentially unchanged from last
1: here,
2: week, but, 16 cents higher than a week ago nationally. But what's happening locally and what is happening in California?
1: Yeah, well, diesel right now, the cheapest according to Gas Buddy, which I like that app pretty much. It's $5.79. Mm-hmm. There may be a couple places a little cheaper.
2: In Southeast Texas.
1: And then it's only about a $20 spread from the highest to the lowest. So it's about just short of $6 if you want to pay the highest price.
2: About a 20 cent spread.
1: Yeah. Unleaded is $3.73 is the cheapest I see here, up to $4.09. But let's compare that to our friends in San Francisco.
2: That's what I
0: want. What kind of San Francisco treat do they have?
1: Yeah, it's a real treat.
2: It's a real treat.
1: It's a delightful treat. Cheapest unleaded is $5.75, $6.69 on the highest. So the gas prices are not crazy.
2: But if I'm a truck driver.
1: If I'm a, and or I have a diesel truck, I'm going to pay a minimum of $8.25. That's the cheapest diesel I can get in San Francisco, $8.25, all the way to $9.09.
2: God.
1: And we talked about normally, most of those saddlebags on the semis, most of them will carry about 150 gallons of fuel.
2: Yeah, I think that's what
1: about 300 gallons.
2: Friends text us here.
1: Yeah, so you're talking about what, $2,700, about close to $300. I'm $3,000 to fill up.
2: And if you're an independent,
1: yeah,
2: depending on what your pay structure is and how you get paid and such, and I don't know all the facts, but say you got paid at the end of the month for your deliveries from a particular company, and maybe you get paid as soon as you finish the load. I don't know. But even then, you may have to put an upfront $3,000 out before you've made your first penny.
1: Isn't that crazy?
2: And then how much... You know, wear and tear on the truck, all that, your time and such, what you charge.
1: Mm-hmm.
2: It's unbelievable to me.
1: Yeah, I wonder if these companies have, you know, what type of contracts they have for delivery. Let's say you're Amazon and you have an agreement with UPS, which delivers a lot of their stuff. I wonder if it's a negotiable thing can change if the prices of fuel change.
2: If they can add a fuel surcharge.
1: Surcharge, yeah.
2: Because
1: you almost have to.
2: They do that to many consumers when you buy. You'll see, but I wonder wholesale if indeed they can do that.
1: Yeah, I don't know.
2: And I know that at one time, if you have a fuel tank, if you have a tank that you're fueling your vehicles from, you're going to pay when they put that load of fuel in, just like a service station.
1: Yeah.
2: So if it goes up, you pay up.
1: Mm-hmm.
2: You know, if it goes up further, if it goes down, there ain't no refunds.
1: Right.
2: That's the way it goes.
1: Yeah.
2: Just amazing. 726 News Talk 560 KLVI, back with the birthday.
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2: News Talk 560, KLVI, got our birthdays coming up right now. And thank you. Thank you for the birthdays. Let's see. We'll start off with Carl Kimberly, 71, in Beaumont. Josie Waldrop is 45 in Orange. Nancy Conway, 67 in Beaumont. Chris Minton is 63 in Vidor. Isaac Henry, 70 in Fidette. Beverly Harlan is 90 in Cedar Park. And Maverick Kovach is 10 in Orangefield. Maverick. That's sort of a cool name. That's what our computer came up with this morning.
1: Yeah, sounded like James Garner to me.
2: Really does. Yeah. Love that show.
1: Yeah.
2: Maverick. All right. Whoever called Maverick's birthday in, be sure and call forever, forever years. Almost, I was trying to give you flowers there for a moment. That was go back to the Wayback Machine.
1: Well, it is.
2: Try Rao's. Rao's own Calder. Give them a call, and you can give them a call after 9. Tell them what kind of cake you want. They'll get it all ready for you. Pick it up before 2. And congratulations, Maverick Kovach, 10 in Orangefield. 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
4: Today, the president will meet with New York City Mayor Zoran Mondani. Tomorrow, Denmark, Greenland, and the U.S. are set to sign a deal on Greenland's security. We'll bolster U.S. capabilities by giving Washington permanent access, basing, and overflight rights. It would also bar adversaries from making investments in Greenland.
3: Fox's Alex Hogan at Washington. An immigration enforcement agent shoots a man Sunday in Austin, Texas. This woman joined the quick-forming demonstrations.
5: Just sad. It is sad all the way around.
3: DHS sources tell Fox the wounded man is an illegal migrant from Venezuela. A shooting near a synagogue in Belleville, that's east of Toronto. The Jewish community was gathering for Yom Kippur. A police officer was injured. Officials say a man was hospitalized. Didn't describe the events leading to the shooting. 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
2: Oh. 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A KLVI News update is next.
1: Well, of course, hurricane season is kind of winding down a little bit. 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
2: The Jasper County Sheriff's Office arresting two men over the weekend that faced felony drug charges. Deputies investigated an overdose death Sunday in the 3000 block of FM 83 West in Kirbyville and found narcotics and weapons. 41-year-old Joshua Lowry of Kirbyville and 37-year-old Matthew Laney of Kirbyville were taken into custody. They have not been charged in connection with the overdose death. A 21-year-old Vider woman was killed Saturday after a car fleeing a disturbance in the 6700 block of Bigner in Beaumont crashed into a parked trailer. Alyssa Messina was a passenger in a vehicle that failed to negotiate a curve and struck a parked flatbed trailer. The driver was taken to a Houston hospital. Beaumont police say as officers were heading to the scene, several vehicles were leaving at a high rate of speed. And the Trump administration is reimbursing Texas $7.5 billion the state spent on border security during the Biden presidency. Governor Greg Abbott announced on Friday the Department of Homeland Security and FEMA had approved the grant the day before. Congress first authorized border reimbursement in last year's One Big Beautiful Bill Act. Abbott, in the first week of President Donald Trump's second term, publicly asked the federal government to repay state border security costs. KLVI News Time, 7:35, and the KLVI weather is next.
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2: Shaping up to be a beautiful morning. Dare I say, some of us may even be back to the watering program.
1: I think we are, and it can be an expensive program. I could take that firsthand. But we're looking for a chance of rain to remain very, very small, less than 10% for the next few days. We're talking about an afternoon, evening type shower, and just mainly in the coastal areas. I don't really see anything at all up toward the lakes. Highs area-wide hot, about 90 on the beach, low to mid-90s inland, and lows at night in the low to mid-70s. The tropics really pretty quiet. We did have Fay form over the weekend, but it's already dying out in the North Atlantic, and no threat of any hurricane formation. Looks like through the end of at least September. Outside right now, we have 75 degrees under mostly clear skies.
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2: 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And Harold, we've got a special guest today. Talk a little about some Lamar sports.
12: Yeah, we're talking Lamar baseball coach Sean Allen joining us for the first time on the morning show. Really excited to get Coach on with us. First and foremost, Coach, I know you've been here a few months, but welcome to Beaumont, Southeast Texas.
13: Yeah, appreciate it. It's been a blast getting down here, getting settled, and super pumped to be here and ready to get this thing going.
12: There was one day during the regional, we really didn't like you. But besides that, coach coming in from USC, Southern Cal. And, of course, that's who Lamar met in the regionals on the road this year up in College Station. And you do have a huge Texas background, coach. You, U of H, UT. Just how excited are you with coming over and taking over this program?
13: Yeah, again, you know, Steph and I are fired up to be here. This is home. Grew up in New Mexico, but we've claimed Texas as home. So she was born in California, but moved to Texas, you know, eighth or ninth grade. And my entire family's here. Her family's in Austin with her mom back in California, but she'll be here quite a bit. So, again, it's just home. And always respect the heck out of Lamar University and Lamar baseball. And obviously Coach Gilligan and Coach Davis have done an outstanding job of making this place relevant, and we're excited to take over and see what we can do.
12: Putting teams together, difficult these days. I know the last couple of years, Coach Davis and his staff bringing in a lot of transfers. I guess they call them one-year players. You came in with an empty cabinet. Talk about filling up that cabinet, because there were some, what, 30-some seniors that left this team a year ago.
13: Yeah, it was interesting. You know, when we were playing Lamar in the regional and had a pretty good idea this thing was going to happen. And, you know, it ends up kind of turning into a lopsided game, but they're just running in one pitcher and after another. And I'm like, go back to the roster. And I look and I'm like, senior. I'm like, okay, this can be interesting. And so, yeah, I believe there's 30 seniors. And, you know, we were able to bring back 8 or 9 guys off of last year's group. And the one, I've said this multiple times, but the cool thing was when I was talking to the guys that could return, they're all in the portal, of course. That's kind of the nature of the beast nowadays when a head coach leaves. But they all wanted to be back. You know, and it kind of told me, like, okay, this isn't just a baseball program. The entire university, the entire town, surrounding area, like, they enjoy being here, which was something we're selling to recruits right now. You know, and I think that's important, but it was an interesting summer, you know, trying to go out there and build a roster strictly out of the portal. And we were actually able to go get some junior college players. They had 3 committed incoming freshmen, and we were able to add another one on top. So we do have 4 freshmen, and you'll see that change. You know, our philosophy as a staff is we're going to go after the best freshmen in the state, in the country. And, if we don't get them, we don't get them. And then obviously there's different avenues that we can build our roster off of with junior college players and portal. But I don't want to live in the portal. You know, at least I say that right now. We'll see how that all ends up. But for me, I think, you know, to build a championship roster that can win games in postseason baseball. I do think it starts with freshmen and being able to develop those young men in our program.
12: Talking with Lamar baseball coach Sean Allen, and let's talk about your staff a little bit.
13: Yeah, it was an interesting summer there, too, as I ended up hiring a couple coaches, and they ended up leaving. So that was welcome to head coach world right off the bat. But it's all worked out, and I think, you know, everything happens for a reason, and super fired up. John Cannon, as our recruiting coordinator, he was at HCU, been in junior college baseball, played at University of Houston, so obviously have big ties there. Just knows the state really, really well, and everybody out there respects him on the recruiting front. Really interesting as well is he's actually coached the pitching side of things and the offensive side similar to me. So we might be the only two guys in the country that have actually done that. So it just brings a unique aspect to it to kind of put – help me just with different eyeballs in different areas because he's been there and done that. Tres Barrera comes from us from professional baseball.
12: He has a World Series ring.
13: He does have a World Series ring. So, again, just, you know, he awesome personality. When I was around him at University of Texas, he would come back to alumni games, and I missed him by a year, I believe. He signed pro, and then we took over there. But just absolute infectious personality. Just guys gravitate to him. And I knew that. And it ended up working out where he was ready to retire and come back. His wife is from here. Mm-hmm. His mother-in-law is the sheriff. So it's just really awesome to have him around. Just guys, again, are flocking to him. And just, you know, you talk about a young kid that comes into a program anywhere in the country. And to be able to come in here from a position player standpoint, a catcher, and just learn from somebody that's won a MLB World Series is – it's pretty awesome to me, and just, you know, everybody wants to play pro baseball, and he's definitely one that has been there, done it. He's had to grind through it. I think played 10 years, so pretty awesome to have him. Chase Loomis, our pitching coach, I coached him at Texas. He's been around some phenomenal pitching minds. He's kind of the new age pitching mind, which I love. Can sell that to recruits. I think you can get better with it. We're going to have to develop arms here. And, you know, definitely someone right off the bat that I knew that wanted to go out and get. And then we have Ace Whitehead, who actually signed at – I signed at University of Texas, played for me there, and I actually signed at USC as well. So been around Ace a long time, extreme, extreme competitor. We were talking high school football earlier, and he's one of the best high school quarterbacks in the history of the state of Texas. So,
12: now, where do you play high school
13: ball? Land passes. Oh, yeah. So, big-time high school quarterback and just extreme competitor. Yeah, extreme competitor. And, again, he's going to be really good at this one day on the pitching side of things. And then Austin Glaze is somebody that was a student manager last year. He's now our director of operations, and this guy's been a godsend for us to take over, kind of knows how everything operates, and has been absolutely huge for this transition for us.
12: You know, you got to have a pitching coach named Ace.
13: Exactly.
12: And with Trace real quick, Barrera, I texted his mother-in-law as soon as I found out he was coming here, and I said, hey, I understand Lamar's got a new coach. Her response, I get to see my grandbabies every day.
13: Yeah, absolutely. Yeah, they're excited to be here as well. So,
12: real quick here, today?
13: Today.
12: You start fall practice?
13: Today.
12: What's the fall schedule look like?
13: Yeah, so we start today. Typically, we'll go Monday through Saturday, give them Sundays off. I like to give them a full day off throughout the fall. And then, you know, we'll inter squad when we can. So I think this week we go Monday, Tuesday, Friday, Saturday, inter squads. And then this is the first fall to where the NCAA has allowed us four exhibition games. Mm-hmm. So we get to play four games. We have two games at home. In Wharton Junior College, we have McLennan Junior College, and then we go on the road to Tulane and then finish the fall at Lafayette. So excited to do that and get out there and see guys against outside competition. But my last play was got to see a team walk us off and go to Omaha and dogpile. So I'm ready to get out there and get that taste out of my mouth today. So we're fired up to get out there.
12: Yeah, dogpile will be fun at the end of the year.
13: Exactly.
12: Real quick here, on a personal note, we're really excited about Lamar Baseball, KLVI. We're excited about your rival. And I'll tell you now, there's a group of guys, Section BB. They call themselves the BB Gang, right behind home plate. They take up an entire first row of seat backs. They're the best assistant coaches you'll ever hire, and they're the best umpires you know. But there's great fan support out there.
13: Yeah, there is, and we felt it as soon as we got here. You know, the press conference was awesome. You know, it just, you can feel it. There's baseball people. I always knew, you know, this area was littered with baseball people, and you can tell. And I've got neighbors that, you know, have played at Lamar, and they've just been awesome so far. And again, we're excited to get out there and get to the spring, but we got a lot of work to do this fall.
12: All right, Coach, keep it rolling.
13: Awesome. Appreciate you guys having me.
12: Thank you.
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2: News Talk 560, KLVI, Jim Love, and Greg Bostwick, Harold Mann stepping out now. And I guess we should probably, now we have Jerry Jordan in the wings with Universal Coin. He'll be with us here in about 10 minutes. But I guess we could go ahead and mention keep today's on schedule. Price.
5: Sure.
2: How about today's price?
5: Absolutely, and we'll get into the nitty-gritty later on that. Silver is up almost a buck this morning, getting close to $70 at $67.50, and gold is down just a little bit at 43.71. It's kind of unusual. Usually they go in tandem. If one goes up, the other one goes up, but a little bit of a split there today. And, of course, we'll get into it with Jerry a little bit about the ins and outs and trading precious metals.
2: Yeah, the details of exactly what's going on or what they see. Mm-hmm. And again, he's coming up here in about 10 minutes with us to talk about what Universal Coin and Bullion does. And I can tell you that if you want his advice, the advice of Dr. Mike Fulgen and the other men and women at Universal, all you need to do is call 800-248-2223. That's 800-248-2223. They'll be glad to talk to you. They'll even put you on the mailing list for a very informative weekly report on just what is happening with precious metals. That's Universal Coin and Bullion. And again, we'll have Jerry Jordan with us coming up just shortly. News Talk 560, KLVI. Best cup of coffee. New study by Wallet Hub.
5: Mm-hmm.
2: By the way, on one of our holidays, when we had a special iHeart program, the guest host talked with the Wallet Hub folks, and that's a pretty interesting organization. They do all sorts of surveys, because we're always quoting Wallet Hub, but they do all sorts of marketing surveys. And in this survey, they have named Orlando as the best coffee city in the U.S. I wouldn't have thought of that off the top of my head.
5: But this is based on just spending money. That's what it sounds like to me. Yeah. They spend an average of $154 a year on coffee.
2: Yeah.
5: Well, it doesn't mean it's good coffee.
2: That's true. That is true.
5: You know, a lot of folks wouldn't like the coffee we drink around here. It's just, it's a matter of taste more than anything else.
2: Well, and I will tell you, I stopped this morning. Our machine's on the blink. And so I slipped out and got a cup of coffee and came back. And I don't know what was in that coffee, but one cup was enough.
5: It has some zing to it.
2: You know, there are sometimes, depending on the grind of coffee, it's almost espresso city. So it depends on what you're doing.
5: I like some of the local coffees. I mean, I like Seaport and Community, both of them.
2: I like Seaport, Community. I like the Rayos blend.
5: Yeah, sure.
2: Yeah, I like all the locals.
5: There's nothing wrong with that.
2: Pretty interesting. An interesting story behind Seaport, of course. Being founded here in Beaumont, a community in Louisiana. It's an interesting history. Rayos, they have some interesting blends and such. Jake's always working on to perfect.
5: Does anybody drink Folgers and stuff like that anymore?
2: I don't know.
5: Yeah.
2: That is interesting. I don't know. I usually, and I'll confess to
5: Maxwell House was another one back in the day. Good to the last drop. Remember that commercial?
2: Oh, yeah, with the Keurigs. I have to admit, I'm sort of partial to the Rayos 1941.
5: Did your mom have the old percolator, which you put on the stove? The glass one? I was fascinated as a kid because I could watch it working. You know, you see it percolating and stuff.
2: And some old relatives, older relatives I had, and they were, well, now I guess they don't sound that old, but I'm really in retrospect, but when I was growing up, they were. And they would have that old percolator.
5: Mm-hmm.
2: They would brew it.
5: Yeah.
2: And they would leave it setting there.
5: Oh, yeah.
2: And they would drink out of that.
5: Throughout the day, huh?
2: Throughout the day, because they would have coffee throughout the day.
5: Now, how would they warm it up?
2: They left that thing plugged in.
5: Oh, okay.
2: Oh, yeah. And let me tell you, that coffee.
5: By the last, cup.
2: Midday.
5: Was powerful.
2: Would stand up on its own. And a lot of the old folks used to do that.
5: Yeah.
2: Or they'd say, well, warm it up.
5: Yeah.
2: If they didn't leave it plugged in.
5: Yeah.
2: We'll heat the coffee.
5: Yeah.
2: That we made this morning at 5 a.m.
5: Yeah.
2: But that is interesting. $154 a year on coffee.
5: Mm-hmm.
2: Portland,
5: which I think doesn't sound that expensive to me.
2: Really doesn't.
5: Yeah.
2: Portland, Oregon, also a lot of coffee shops.
5: Yeah, that makes sense.
2: Orlando had the highest number of free Wi-Fi coffee and tea shops per capita.
5: Maybe that's part of it.
2: See, I think of also brewing at home. I don't think of necessarily.
5: I'm not much of a one to drink coffee in a shop. Just at home as well.
2: If I am, it's going to be a cup. Usually, if I go into Rao's or something, I'm getting a little something else, or getting one of those super coffee mixes, the lattes or something. Yes. I don't think of just walking into a coffee shop and saying, "Give me a cup of coffee," just a regular coffee. So very interesting.
5: Yeah,
2: $154 a year.
5: Wow.
2: I don't know. My wife's a big coffee drinker. She probably, I guess, all told, we probably spend that. But she, too, and I think we're of the generation where you drink it in the morning and then that's it.
5: Yeah, that's it. That's what we do.
2: Now, I also had relatives that while they didn't just leave it brewing, that was how you treated guests when they came.
5: Mm-hmm.
2: You know, if you came in, I mean, it'd be 4 o'clock in the afternoon. Would you like a cup of coffee?
5: Yeah.
2: And they would, I'll make, that's what my mother-in-law always said, let me make us some coffee. It's like 4 o'clock in the afternoon.
5: Yeah.
2: I don't know if people, I don't know that.
5: If I have coffee that time of day, it's probably with a little dessert or something.
2: Yeah, I don't know that people these days do that anymore.
5: Mm-hmm.
2: Well, we're going to take a break for Fox News. Great interview, by the way, with the Lamar baseball coach.
5: I think Lamar made a very good choice.
2: A very good choice, and I make a lot of those games. I'm with that gang that's outside the fence, the left field.
5: And,
2: We're looking forward to this coach and to see what he's got going on. That'll be a lot of fun. In fact, we've already marked down some of the fall games.
5: Mm-hmm.
2: Coming up next, it is Fox News. We'll follow that with local news and Jerry Jordan from Universal Coin.
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6: President Trump will go to New York this afternoon. I'm Dave Anthony, Fox News, where more than 100 other world leaders will also be at the United Nations, and the president will address them all tomorrow. U.S. Ambassador to the U.N. Mike Waltz tells Fox.
7: He's always open to talks. He's always open to diplomacy. He's always open to crafting some kind of peace deal.
6: Now Fox's Alex Hogan reports from the White House. There's a lot on the agenda.
8: From the escalation in the Middle East to Washington's role in the war between Russia and Ukraine, security and concerns with China, as well as the U.S.'s military footprint around the Arctic. This weekend, in New York City, Treasury Secretary Scott Bessent and Trade Representative Ambassador Greer met with the Chinese delegation, setting the stage for President Trump's high-stakes summit with Chinese President Xi Jinping later this week.
9: We just had a very, very successful engagement with the Chinese on trade via and AI.
6: Secretary Bessent's meeting the day after President Trump announced he'll appoint an AI czar. The week calls warnings artificial intelligence could get out of control and harm humanity a hoax. Many lawmakers want new regulations. Back to the UN. While there, the president will also meet with Ukraine's President Volodymyr Zelensky after parliamentary elections in Russia bolstered leader Vladimir Putin's political party. But Fox's Jonathan Savage reports.
11: Elections in Russia are tightly controlled by the Kremlin. No anti-war parties were even allowed to participate. Ahead of the final day of this three-day election, Ukraine launched a large-scale drone attack on the Moscow area. 3 people were killed while the city's oil refinery was hit.
6: President Trump just posted on Truth Social that Russia has lost control of its oil industry with diesel refineries out of commission. And with diesel at a record high price again today, he wrote, "This ridiculous never-ending war must be ended." There's anger in Austin, Texas after an ICE agent shot an immigrant during an enforcement operation leading to protests. The Venezuelan national was shot. Homeland Security says was here illegally with an order for removal. A lawyer for the man's family disputes that. 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

0: The Jasper County Sheriff's Office arresting two men over the weekend that face felony drug charges. At 8:06, good morning. I'm Jim Love with KLVI News. Details after this.
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0: The Jasper County Sheriff's Office arresting two men over the weekend that face felony drug charges. Deputies investigated an overdose death Sunday at the 3000 block of FM 83 West in Kirbyville and found narcotics and weapons. 41-year-old Joshua Lowry of Kirbyville and 37-year-old Matthew Laney of Kirbyville were taken into custody. They have not been charged in connection with the overdose death. A 21-year-old Vider woman was killed Saturday after a car fleeing a disturbance in the 6700 block of Bigner in Beaumont crashed into a parked trailer. Alyssa Messina was a passenger in the vehicle that failed to negotiate a curve and struck a parked flatbed trailer. The driver was taken to a Houston hospital. Beaumont police say as officers were heading to the scene, several vehicles were leaving at a high rate of speed. A federal immigration agent shot a man in Austin on Sunday. According to city officials, the adult man suffered a gunshot wound, was transported to the medical center, listed in stable but serious condition. And the Trump administration is reimbursing Texas $7.5 billion the state spent on border security during the Biden presidency. Governor Greg Abbott announcing on Friday that the Department of Homeland Security and FEMA had approved the grant the day before. Congress first authorized border reimbursement in last year's One Big Beautiful Bill Act. KLVI News Time is 8:09. And KLVI, well, I guess it's your
4: I've got
0: turn.
4: My sports hat on. Yes, I do.
0: KLVI Sports is next.
4: Well, I tell you what, as an Aggie fan, it was not a good weekend for me. And then as a Texan fan, it was also not a good weekend for me as both teams lost. Of course, A&M was upset and they dropped all the way down to number 20 in the coaches poll. Of course, Texas still number one. Texans, they're just not playing well at all. You got to wonder if they're going to get out of this funk or not, but they lost to the Bengals 20-6. Very inept in the red zone. They were 0-for-4 in the red zone. You can't win doing something like that. That's not going to cut it. What's amazing is the quarterback for the Texas Stroud had 300 something yards passing, and they still only scored 6 points. Oh. That's ineptitude right there for sure. The Cowboys, on the other hand, won 37-20. Over the Commanders, and that's kind of take care of the Texas teams. Baseball, the Rangers lost to the Blue Jays, but that was countered by the fact that the Astros lost. They were swept by the Braves over the weekend. They lost 4-2, so we're still at a situation where the Rangers are one game ahead of the Astros with six to go. So this is going to be right down to the wire. If they do tie, the tie goes to the Astros, since they had defeated the Rangers in the season's series. So they have the advantage there. So that's about it, really. I mean, it's that time of year that baseball and football are the dominant things.
0: Absolutely. 8:09. Let's try that weather.
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0: And a beautiful morning out there.
4: Indeed is. We have a lot of clear skies. There are some showers in northeast Texas this morning up around Paris, over toward Texarkana, but they'll stay well to our north. We have a bearish chance of a shower today, less than 10%. We're talking about coastal areas mainly for today and tomorrow. Highs in the low to mid-90s, inland areas. About 90 on the beach, and our lows will stay in the low to mid-70s. A lot of folks still want to say, well, this cool front's going to come pretty soon, isn't it? Nope, we still don't see it. No sign of any significant cooling, some slight cooling over the weekend. And on the good news, on the tropical front, there's a very good likelihood we'll make it through the rest of September with no tropical threat, which means no hurricane in September. And we are breaking the records day after day by extending this lack of hurricane activity, which is fantastic. We had that little storm flare up over the weekend, Faye, but it's out in the open Atlantic and dying as we speak. So
0: and
4: it will
0: again,
4: not become
0: it was
4: a hurricane.
0: Only tropical. It did not become a hurricane.
4: Did not become a hurricane. So we still have our string intact. Outside right now, running at 79 degrees.

0: degrees under mostly clear skies.
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1: My turn. News Talk 560 KLVI 813. Monday morning, Jim Love, Greg Bostwick. And Greg, it is time. We're mere amateurs. It's time to talk to someone who really knows what they're talking about when it comes to precious metals.
0: That's right.
1: And investing.
0: We have Jerry Jordan of Universal Coin and Bullion. Good to have you here this morning, Jerry.
26: Thank you very much. The guy who knows all about them is not here. He'll be here next Monday. Okay. That's Mike. Yeah. I know just enough to get me in trouble sometimes.
0: Let's put it this way. You know a lot more than Jim and I know.
1: You are very knowledgeable, and I will tell you, of course, our question is, as always, how can people invest, and how do you recommend them investing? Because it's hard for us to determine, is now the right time or is it at an all-time low or how to invest? And this is why you guys at Universal Coin and Bullion, you can give folks the advice they need.
26: So the first thing I would do is get on the phone and call 1-800-UCB-GOLD. That's the easiest way is to give them a call, 1-800-822-4653, and call our guys. They can walk you through it all. Whether it's the right time to invest or not, let me go back. There's an old saying that if you pick the end points, I can show you the trend points or whatever. Mm-hmm. You let me pick the end points, I can show you the trend points. Every week in our metals report, which, by the way, the metals report like 2 weeks ago was awarded the best investment newsletter in the country by the Numismatic Literary Guild.
1: Congratulations.
26: And that's amongst all anyone in the coin and precious metals and bullion industry, and they all submit their stuff to the Numismatic Literary Guild. There's a contest, the judges meet, and the UCB Metals Market Report was chosen the number one. So, and since I've edited that metals report, we have always used the same dates in our you know, when we're doing our forecasting and when we're doing our graphic and chart at the bottom. And since 2000, gold was $290 an ounce on January 1 of 2000. That's up 1,428%.
5: That's a lot.
26: Okay. Just go back to January 1 of 2022, and gold is up 143%.
5: Mm-hmm.
26: Okay. So is it the right time? It's the right time if you think it is. But the truth is, you know, Commerce Bank, Bank of America, Morgan Stanley, they all predict gold to continue to rise. I think Morgan Stanley has it at five, you know, by the end of the year, mm-hmm. 5,000 an ounce by the end of the year. Same with silver. Silver's another one of those that has been, on a roll. And there's, for, I think it's 6 years now, mm-hmm. the demand for silver has outpaced the supply.
5: Mm-hmm.
26: And when it comes to gold and silver, and they're trying to make up that demand, a lot of things get melted down. Grandmother's flatware, okay?
5: Right.
26: Coins, the common date, lower end, pre-1964 circulated mm-hmm. coins, mm-hmm. a lot of them got melted down.
5: Yeah.
26: Which means that some of the rare coins are out there
5: right.
26: and available at really good prices because the market hasn't caught up on that. So mm-hmm. that's where our guys are experts on that, and they can tell you that. I know that this past week in the metals report, Mike talked about a 1913 2.5 Indian. It's a coin that was, it's over, 113 years old?
5: Yeah.
26: We have some in the inventory right now that are better than what they have in the Smithsonian's National Numismatic Collection.
5: Isn't that great?
26: So there's always, ways to invest, whether it be in rare coins, whether it be in bullion, whether it be in precious metals IRAs. But those are the numbers.
5: Mm-hmm.
26: And, with so much going on, the U.S. Mint recently made three big releases mm-hmm. with the 1804 gold dollar, remaking that, the Trump golden dollar, and then the Constitution quarters. There's also a Trump gold dollar, a 0.999949. Yeah.
5: Right.
26: $250 gold coin that's going to come out. I think it's going to be available in November.
5: Okay.
26: So there's all kinds of stuff out there mm-hmm. for you to invest or buy or collect. It's the right time if you want to get into it. It's always the right time to buy gold and silver.
5: Exactly. And it's something that is, you can buy stocks and something. You can lose all your money. You can flat out lose every dime. You'll never lose all your money with gold or silver.
26: Mike hates absolutes, but it would be really, really hard.
5: Let's put it that way. If gold and silver go to nothing, we're in real big trouble.
26: Yeah. It's going to be a bad day in bedrock, as I like to say, if gold and silver go to nothing. But look, we've got some of the most knowledgeable experts in numismatics. I'm no expert. I did this stuff, as did reporting for decades.
5: Mm-hmm.
26: And I wouldn't be here if I didn't trust these guys and trust mm-hmm. their knowledge.
5: Right.
26: And because I work in the marketing department. I'm not trying to sell you gold. I'm trying to market the company.
5: Right.
26: But the fact is, it's pretty easy to market gold and silver because it's something that everybody really needs.
5: Exactly.
1: That's another issue. I know, Jerry, with your background in reporting and such, you also have done some stories and probably have some advice for people in buying. And, of course, I always think you just call Universal. Look, that's what you need to do. You don't have to do anything else. But there are people that are sometimes tempted. They may see something online. They may get a call. They may see an ad somewhere. You have to be very, very aware when investing in precious metals, don't you?
26: Well, a lot of my background was consumer education, consumer reporting, awareness, things like that. And I've written many articles on frauds and scams. Mike just recently testified. He was asked. He was called as an expert in North Carolina to testify on a scam that was going on. I met with some people. At the Numismatic Literary, at the ANA's World's Fair of Money a few weeks ago. And part of that was, it's a counterfeit task force that eBay is doing.
5: Mm-hmm.
26: And I'm one of the few people that's on that committee to weed out counterfeits and things that are false on eBay.
5: Yeah.
26: Because they're worried about their platform selling fakes and things like that. It's happening on Facebook, Alibaba, Wish, eBay. Even on Instagram, you see these coin things mm-hmm. pop up and they look too good to be true. It's because they are.
5: Yeah.
26: Okay. eBay would not have put me on this committee with other experts if it wasn't a problem. You need to call a reputable dealer. And look, call UCB. But if you don't call UCB, call someone who's at least reputable, someone that has skin in the game, who's got awards, who has, you know, contributed to the industry. There's a lot of people out there that advertise and say, oh, we're the best. Well, you can buy ratings in the ratings market, okay? Mm-hmm. You can decide who is going to get their review shown or objected to. Just go online and start looking at some of the review sites and look at the ones that are objected to and that are hidden.
5: Mm-hmm.
26: And you'll see a trend with, it's always the negative reviews that they always challenge and say, oh, there's no way that's true. But, you know, if there's a bunch of negative reviews out there about somebody or they don't have a good BBB rating, there's right. probably a reason and you need to stay away from them.
5: And price too good to be true.
26: Yes. Yeah. And then, you look,
5: yeah, they're selling silver below spot.
26: Look, silver, 5 minutes before I walked through the door, silver was $66.70 an ounce.
5: Right.
26: They are not going to sell you a silver eagle or an ounce of silver for $40.
5: Yeah.
26: It's not going to happen.
1: Just not happening.
5: That's right.
1: Well, once again, hey, thanks for coming in. And how do people get in touch with Universal Coin and Bullion to talk more about their personal investments?
26: Well, you can go online at universalcoin.com or 1-800-822-4653, 1-800-UCB-GOLD. It's the easiest way. Our guys are there. They're experts. They can answer any question that you have. And if they can't, we've got Mike. We've got the gold expert, America's mm-hmm. gold expert. That's his company. It's his face. It's the only people you really need to talk to.
1: Absolutely. Hey, Jerry, thank you for being with us today.
26: Thank you for having me.
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1: News Talk 560, KLVI, Jim Love, Greg Bostwick. Again, one of the top stories has been the Venezuelan man injured after being shot by an ICE officer on Sunday following an incident in Austin, actually North Austin. So transported to local hospital and remains in serious but stable condition. So once again, and I said this earlier, we talked about this earlier this morning, it is unfortunate, but he was here illegally.
5: Right.
1: Which we never seem to want to say this would make him a criminal.
5: Right. And we don't know the background, what happened.
1: No, don't know the background of the stop.
5: We don't know if deadly force was necessary or
1: don't
5: not.
1: Know
5: we
1: don't that know either. Don't know. But yeah, he apparently attempted to flee.
5: Mm-hmm.
1: And that is what resulted in this, and don't know if there was there will be an investigation as to whether it was justifiable or not, and perhaps they were right, perhaps they were wrong. It's, I don't know, but he is a criminal.
5: Mm-hmm.
1: We seem to not want to say that somebody that is here illegally is a criminal.
5: Well, and some want the border open. They just flat out want it open.
1: Yeah. Yeah, they want no one to be, you know, it's one of those things that, I mean, if you're going 80 miles an hour in a 65 mile an hour speed limit zone, you are speeding.
5: Yeah.
1: And that technically makes you a criminal.
5: True, it does.
1: Now, we don't like to think of it in that way. No. Hey, I was just speeding, but you are breaking the law.
5: Right.
1: And if you're in this country illegally,
5: that's what you're doing.
1: Breaking the law.
5: Mm-hmm.
1: And again, don't know whether this is the total circumstance of this case, but there will be repercussions.
5: That's right. If you don't like that, then change the law through the voting process. Get people in there that appeal to that.
1: And you're right. I mean, there are a couple of things you could do. Number one, the folks coming into this country could stop coming into this country knowing they'll be a criminal the moment they set foot in the United States, if they're criminals. Number two, if the people in the United States want anybody to be able to come in, just elect legislators who will pass laws to change that and say that we'll have no borders.
5: Exactly.
1: And that we'll pay for
5: everybody. I think
1: that'd
5: be sure folly, but if that's what people want.
1: Me too, if that's what you want. That's the thing the other day. I've been seeing a lot of memes, particularly since Mitch McConnell returned, and I truthfully don't mean to make light of it, but I don't think he knows where he is. I think he's very cognitively
5: impaired. He's being told what to do.
1: Yeah, very cognitively impaired. But they had a picture of what Dianne Feinstein, when she was there and impaired, and said, we need term limits. Well, you dummies, you have term limits.
5: Vote them out.
1: If you're too stupid to vote these people out, I don't feel sorry for you.
5: I don't either.
1: I'm going to have term limits. Yeah. Are you too stupid to go to the polls?
5: Yeah. People in Kentucky are complaining. Well, you voted him in.
1: You voted him in.
5: Mm-hmm.
1: This is the whole deal about going to, you can't beat incumbents. Really? Ask John Cornyn about that.
5: Yeah, it didn't work out too well, did it?
1: Yeah, ask John Cornyn. Because an incumbent, he'll always win. No, enough people didn't like John Cornyn. They voted him out. That's the way it works. So, again, if you don't need term limits, you need to stop voting for these folks.
5: Yep.
1: And you've turned Congress into an old folks' home, but with great benefits, I might add.
5: Oh, yeah.
1: But, you know, once again, it's what people choose. What do you want?
5: Mm-hmm.
1: And you can express that to me when you go to the polls.
5: That's right. That's where you do it.
1: Depending on your candidates, how tough you want to be on crime, how long you want them to serve, mm-hmm. what kind of military, everything. You express that by going and voting.
5: That's right.
1: And Harold was talking about that earlier. What is that, October 5th?
5: I think that's the first day of
1: the deadline.
5: Voting. Yeah. There's plenty of opportunity here. There's no excuse.
1: Plenty of opportunity. And if you early vote, at some point in the early voting, I guarantee you there won't be much of a crowd.
5: Mm-hmm.
1: And you can slip in and slip out and have voted and made your voice count.
5: Right.
1: 8:30, News Talk 560 KLVI.
2: News. I'm Gianna Gelosi. Protests in Austin, Texas after an ICE agent shot and wounded a Venezuelan immigrant Sunday.
4: Police say federal agents were pursuing the man in a car when he got out and ran, prompting agents to open fire, striking him in the torso. He was hospitalized and now in stable condition.
2: It's Fox's Griff Jenkins. Now, DHS says Wilbur Rafael Garces Perez came to the U.S. illegally and had an order for removal, but his family's lawyer says he entered the U.S. lawfully with a work permit. President Trump is going to be in New York City today to meet with Mayor Zohran Mamdani.
8: A very short statement from Mayor Mamdani's office said the two men will focus on issues affecting New York City and New Yorkers. While in New York, the president will also address the U.N. General Assembly Tuesday.
2: That is Fox's Grinnell Scott. 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
1: The Jasper County Sheriff's Office arresting two men over the weekend that face felony drug charges. Deputies investigating an overdose death Sunday in the 3000 block of FM 83 West in Kirbyville and found narcotics and weapons. 41-year-old Joshua Lowry of Kirbyville and 37-year-old Matthew Laney of Kirbyville were taken into custody. They have not been charged in connection with the overdose death. A 21-year-old Viner woman was killed Saturday after a car fleeing a disturbance in the 6700 block of Bigner Road crashed into a parked trailer. Alyssa Messina was a passenger in the vehicle that failed to negotiate a curve and struck a parked flatbed trailer. the driver taken to a Houston hospital. Beaumont police say as officers were heading to the scene, several vehicles were leaving at a high rate of speed. And the Trump administration is reimbursing Texas $7.5 billion the state spent on border security during the Biden presidency. Governor Greg Abbott announcing on Friday that the Department of Homeland Security and FEMA had approved the grant the day before. Congress first authorized border reimbursement in last year's One Big Beautiful Bill Act. Abbott, in the first week of President Donald Trump's second term, publicly asked the federal government to repay state border security costs. KLVI News Time, 8:35, and KLVI Weather is next.
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1: Another look at this morning's weather. It's looking pretty nice out there.
5: Not bad at all. We have a lot of sunshine. We're going to warm up pretty fast. We're running about 80 out there right now. We'll head into the low to mid-90s later today. Yes, it's still hot. Break from that. And that will continue all week long. Maybe just a shade cooler by the weekend, maybe around 90 for highs by Saturday and Sunday. Still definitely on the warm side. Good news for high school football Friday night. I think good news also for Lamar's game over in Thibodeau. Shouldn't have any weather difficulties for either one. High today, low to mid-90s, low tonight, low to mid-70s. A very small chance of a shower later this afternoon at about 10%, mainly in the coastal areas. Same thing for tomorrow, but otherwise looks dry into the weekends. We're back to one of those dry cycles again. And outside right now, we have 80 climbing toward the low to mid-90s.
1: Okay, wasn't quite as cool this morning. Is
5: no, it was in the low to mid-70s, no 60s out there. Yeah.
1: Sort of warmed up a little
5: bit. Yes, it has.
1: But fall is here, and I know something we've been talking about, and it will be a little cooler by then, probably another couple of weeks, and that's the Texas Rice Festival.
5: Yes, the 57th annual down at Winnie Stoll Park. If you don't know where that is, just drive on 124 past Broadway there, one of the main streets there, and look to your left, and you'll see an open field. That is the Winnie Stoll Park, and I'm sure we'll see the carnival rides as well.
1: See the carnival rides, and there'll be plenty of signs to direct you. And I'll tell you, the main festival, the big events are September 30th through October the 3rd.
5: Mm-hmm.
1: That's something people always look forward to. Now, the barbecue cook-offs.
5: Is actually next week.
1: Yeah, it is the 25th, 26th. But main festival, 30th through the 3rd. And adults 15, students 6 through 18 will be $5. Kids 5 and under and seniors 65 and plus.
5: Is free.
1: Free.
5: Wow, I'll raise my hand for that one.
1: Yeah, I'll raise my hand for that. Wednesday night is free.
5: Mm-hmm.
1: Also Friday, Youth Day, that's free for students till 5 o'clock.
5: Mm-hmm.
1: And if you ever roll out there on a Friday afternoon,
5: mm-hmm.
1: I tell you, there are kids everywhere.
5: Yeah.
1: Kids have so much fun.
5: And you can buy the wristbands every day at the carnival for the carnival rides. So,
1: boy, do I recommend those too.
5: Yeah, it's a lot more economical.
1: Yeah, kids out there, that is it. Then you don't have to worry. It says, ride, keep riding.
5: Yeah.
1: Don't stop riding.
5: Yes.
1: I want my money's worth.
5: And of course, they have some real good musical lineups as well.
1: That's true. They'll have, Louisiana Landfall on Wednesday. That's that free admission day. And Travis Matt. Saturday, one of the big days for them. Wayne Toops at 4.
5: Mm-hmm.
1: Logan Ryan at 6. And William Beckman at 8. And Bag of Donuts at 10.
5: I think they've been there every year for the last few. I can remember.
1: So. Yeah. They do a great act. Yeah, the Bag of Donuts has a great stage act.
5: Great name, too.
1: Oh, yeah. It's just plain fun.
5: Yeah.
1: It is fun. It is family fun.
5: Yep.
1: And it's one of the great festivals in Southeast Texas.
5: Mm-hmm.
1: Plenty of parking. Again, easy.
5: And it's free parking, too.
1: Yeah. Boy, that's the other thing, too. You know, you're right about that.
5: Mm-hmm.
1: Not everybody is free parking.
5: No, it is not.
1: 57th annual Texas Rice Festival, and they get the rice balls.
5: Go early. How can we forget about those?
1: Yeah, go early to get the rice balls.
5: Yeah. St. Louis Catholic Church there, and Winnie makes them. Well, I think last time was 12,000, maybe more this year. I don't know.
1: We'll find out here coming up.
5: Yeah, we're expecting to be bribed by some
1: next week.
5: Ball.
1: They're going to bribe us with some rice balls, and we're going to let them on the air.
5: Is that considered payola?
1: Ooh, well, if we eat it, there's no evidence.
5: Okay, that's true. Good point.
1: I like it. Yeah. I'm sorry, there's no evidence of the payola.
5: Yeah.
1: It is 8:39, News Talk 560 KLVI.
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1: 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Jim Love, Monday morning. Thanks for joining us this morning, whether on the air or on the iHeart Radio app. That's free app, by the way. President Trump publicly calling today for an end to Russia's war on the Ukraine after a series of attacks by Ukraine on Moscow's energy holdings triggered another spike in diesel fuel prices. Again, I'm not totally seeing connection here. I guess I just don't understand the energy business well. Large number of their diesel refineries have been blown up, temporarily out of commission, the president said. And that's one of the things he's blaming for the increase in diesel prices in this country. He says it's a never-ending war with the Ukraine. It must be ended. I don't disagree there. I don't think anybody disagrees. Whole world suffers as 25,000 people, mostly soldiers, being killed each month. And again, I don't know if that figure is accurate. It could be, but I mean, there's no doubt. There's no doubt this war has served no purpose. And you've got to wonder. You've got to wonder, of course, and now it's been going on for several years. When it first started, feeling was Ukraine was out of there in 30 days. In fact, I think our first thing to do was offer the Ukrainian president asylum or whatever. Well, he stayed and fought. They fought. The Ukrainians fought. They have pushed Russia back in some fronts. And now they've developed these drones, many of them homegrown, I suppose. They're building them themselves now. Many home drones that are going deep into Russian territory and destroying a lot of their infrastructure. And again, let's just think about this a moment. Russia attacked the Ukraine. They were sitting there, minding their own business, peaceful. Russia attacked them. So now we have some folks upset because not only do the Ukrainians fight to hold their territory, but they have attacked the person that attacked them. And they're really beginning to put a little hurt on them, which is a little surprising. It turns out that other than the nukes, Russia is a bit of a third world country without a lot of military capabilities. We thought it was, I guess, much stronger. So they're using these drones. They're knocking out oil facilities. They're knocking out military installations. They are, in essence, taking the war that Russia started, and they're taking it back to Russia. So I agree it should be ended, and there's no question. Perhaps the president can get Putin to listen to some reason or to end it. He doesn't want to lose face. They've lost a huge number of soldiers, the Russians have. They've lost a lot of equipment. The Ukrainians, obviously, have lost a lot, but they're a spunky country. They keep going, and they're wisely now targeting things that really hurt Russia. And the president believes also hurt us by targeting the energy infrastructure in Russia. So we will see, but there's got to be some momentum, got to be some way that the Russians can slip out of this, Putin can slip out of this and save a bit of face. That's going to be the real issue. That's going to be the real issue. I was reading in some great detail last night about the dropping the atomic bomb on Japan. And in between the first bomb, the second bomb, and the surrender of Japan, what was going on with the Japanese cabinet and this idea of saving face. And it's very important. It's very important to them. It's very important still to countries. Putin wants to somehow get out of this mess he created by saving some face. Quite frankly, I think that's the same thing with President Trump and Iran. He needs to build a back out of this and save some face. 847. 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
0: Democratic darling Hassan Piker says America, pound for pound, is a bigger terrorist than Al-Qaeda. This guy said that he was invited on the campaign trail with Abdul El-Sayed running in Michigan.
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3: Yes.
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3: 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But it's also having consequences on ourselves.
0: Now, Hassan Piker, again, BFF with Senate candidate Abdul El-Sayed, also said that the Middle East would be more stable if Iran had nuclear weapons. How stupid is this man?
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23: Have you heard the news? 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
1: 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The Sun, supermodel Cindy Crawford is dead. Los Angeles County Medical Examiner says that Presley Gerber passed away at a rehab facility Sunday. The 27-year-old model had been very open about his struggles with mental health. Family asking for privacy during a difficult time. Cause of death has not been released. And a very sad circumstance. Very sad. You know, sometimes people are envious of those who grow up, I guess, wealthy. It does not insulate you, you know. For those of us who grew up with Spam as the meat and a lot of leftovers, you said, oh, perhaps the family was better off. Or what if I had parents who were rich? I don't know. Well, money does not get everything. People still have all sorts of problems, addiction problems, mental health problems. There is no limit. And sometimes just because you have all the resources in the world, family has money, does not guarantee anything. So very sad, very sad. 27 years old and passing away this past weekend. Other stories this morning. We talked about this. Could be more in-person voters this year than in 2024. It's an NBC News poll. Now, they polled Democratic voters, found 23% plan to vote by mail compared to 34%. Same time in 24, some 26% plan to vote in person at an early voting site. That's up 6%. 36% say they'll vote on Election Day. Of course, the Supreme Court has blocked the president's latest efforts to restrict mail-in voting. I'm with Greg. He was talking about it a little earlier. Early voting. The early voting period is a lengthy period in almost every state in the United States. It is a case for you to go in when there's not a crowd. And again, in Jefferson County, and we'll double check, I think all the counties, but in Jefferson County, certainly, you can vote at any place, any polling place you choose. So if there's one near you, near your work, you can do that rather than trying to take off maybe on Election Day and get back to where your polling place is. We have made voting in this country really pretty easy. We really have. The idea that we need more mail-in or we need this, it is pretty easy. We've made in-person voting about as easy as you could make it, giving you several weeks with a wide span of hours to vote, as well as Election Day, giving you weekends. If you work Monday through Friday and you simply can't make those hours, there is normally a Saturday hour also for voting, Saturday hours, sometimes Sunday hours. We have made it so easy to vote in this country. I do not understand why we have sometimes such low turnout and why there's such griping about how we need more mail-in ballots or we need more of this or more of that, other than those who have some disabilities, unable to get out, and perhaps those who are elderly and in nursing facilities or whatever. Almost anybody can get to a polling place and cast a ballot. And I just wonder what, and it's the same thing with the ID issue. People gladly share their ID to buy a bottle of booze. They gladly share their ID to get on an airplane. They gladly share their ID for 1,001 different reasons. But we come up with all of these reasons why I can't show you an ID to vote. You know, there are times you just can't make this stuff up, period. You just can't make it up. News Talk 560 KLVI wraps it up for us. Had a good time this morning. Hope to see you tomorrow. Again, Al Caldwell in tomorrow as he is every Tuesday, Wednesday, and Thursday. So tune in tomorrow. Al will be with us, News Talk 560 KLVI. We're going to close out, as we always do, with our national anthem and Chris Stapleton.

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23: Fox News, I'm Gianna Gelosi. President Trump meeting with the mayor of New York City today. He's in town for the UN General Assembly before hosting a summit later this week with China's President Xi to talk AI.
24: Now, President Trump is also expected to meet with Ukrainian President Volodymyr Zelensky, where this morning Trump appeared to put more pressure on Russia to end the war in a social media post after a massive Ukrainian drone attack on Russia yesterday. And Trump will also meet with Persian Gulf allies in an attempt to bring the war with Iran to an end, too. Trump will also meet for the first time with Britain's new prime minister, as well as the new leader of Venezuela, Delcy Rodriguez.
23: Presley Gerber, the son of supermodel Cindy Crawford and businessman Randy Gerber, died at a drug rehab facility over the weekend. He was 27 years old.
25: The model was found dead Sunday at a rehab facility in California, but the LA County Medical Examiner didn't release a cause of death.
23: That is Fox's Alexis McAdams. 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
26: I'm Jim Love with KLVI News. The Jasper County Sheriff's Office arresting two men over the weekend that face felony drug charges. Deputies investigating an overdose death Sunday in the 3000 block of FM 83 West in Kirbyville and found narcotics and weapons. 41-year-old Joshua Lowry of Kirbyville and 37-year-old Matthew Laney of Kirbyville were taken into custody. They have not been charged in connection with the overdose death. A 21-year-old Vider woman was killed Saturday after a car fleeing a disturbance in the 6700 block of Bigner in Beaumont crashed into a parked trailer. Alyssa Messina was a passenger in a vehicle that failed to negotiate a curve and struck a parked flatbed trailer. The driver was taken to a Houston hospital. Beaumont police say as officers were heading to that scene, several vehicles were leaving at a high rate of speed. And a federal immigration agent shot a man in Austin on Sunday, according to city officials. An adult man who suffered a gunshot wound was transported to the hospital and listed in stable but serious condition. The Austin mayor said local police were not involved at the shooting, but were on the scene conducting traffic control and assisting with the investigation. City officials confirmed that shooting did involve an ICE agent. I'm Jim Love. For these and other stories, go to KLVI.com.

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11: Fox News, I'm Tom Graham. World leaders arriving in New York City for tomorrow's kickoff of the United Nations General Assembly. President Trump is in Manhattan.
12: President Trump will give his major address tomorrow morning here at the UN General Assembly in front of some 130 world leaders. Of course, tens of millions more watching from around the world. One of the major focuses will be ending the war with Iran, a goal that so far has proven elusive to the administration.
11: Fox's Lucas Tomlinson in Austin, Texas. Protests against ICE erupting over an immigrant shot by an agent. Fox's Brooke Taylor.
13: About 100 people showed up. Local reporters on the ground say rocks and water bottles were even thrown at law enforcement officers. Protesters, they blocked the streets, and officers eventually had to use tear gas to break up the crowd.
11: Wilbur Garces Perez was released from the hospital. 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
14: I'm Jim Love with KLVI News. The Jasper County Sheriff's Office arresting two men over the weekend that face felony drug charges. Deputies investigating an overdose death Sunday in the 3000 block of FM 83 West in Kirbyville and found narcotics and weapons. 41-year-old Joshua Lowry of Kirbyville and 37-year-old Matthew Laney of Kirbyville were taken into custody. They have not been charged in connection with the overdose death. A 21-year-old Vider woman was killed Saturday after a car fleeing a disturbance in the 6700 block of Bigner in Beaumont crashed into a parked trailer. Alyssa Messina was a passenger in a vehicle that failed to negotiate a curve and struck a parked flatbed trailer. The driver was taken to a Houston hospital. Beaumont police say as officers were heading to that scene, several vehicles were leaving at a high rate of speed. And a federal immigration agent shot a man in Austin on Sunday, according to city officials. An adult man who suffered a gunshot wound was transported to the hospital and listed in stable but serious condition. The Austin mayor said local police were not involved at the shooting, but were on the scene conducting traffic control and assisting with the investigation. City officials confirmed that shooting did involve an ICE agent. I'm Jim Love. For these and other stories, go to KLVI.com.

0: our southern border should be like our front porch. 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
2: I love, I'm just saying this because it's on my mind, the trans

only way we can allow the rights of an embryo to trump the rights of a woman is if we believe a woman is not a full person. And that has been the default belief throughout most of human history. Being Christian and being pro-choice are absolutely consistent, because Christianity is a feminist religion.